0: 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I'm your host, Justin Cutway, and as always, I hope you heard something new, something you liked, and something to remind you that Macon has a lot to offer if you just go out there and give a listen.
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1: .8 The Creek, the sound and soul of Central Georgia. Welcome into 8 to Late. My, oh my, what a day it has been. If you tuned in early this morning, Creekside Mornings, yours truly, manning the ship while Charles Davis is away on assignment. And here we are again, powering through this evening, two in one day. How about that right there? We got a lot to get into. Creek Fest is coming up. It's here this Saturday. We'll be talking about who's playing, what time it starts, the ifs, the hows, the whens, the whys, the whole shebang coming your way. It's also Wednesday in downtown, which means that you still get an opportunity to get downtown and enjoy some live music. The open jam over at Grant's just kicked off and is going on as we speak. You've also got JBA Wobble Wednesday, Vice Bar open for business, all the usual fun nightlife spots. So get on down here and pregame for Creek Fest. Let's kick it off right now with JD McPherson and a number called Precious.

100.9 The Creek, the sound and soul of Central Georgia. That was Crosby, Stills, Nash, and Young, sometimes Young. That's called Woodstock. Let's keep on rocking and hear a new one from the Lumineers. This is called The Same Old Song.

0: 100.9 The Creek, the sound and soul of Central Georgia. That was the Lumineers with a new one called Same Old Song. 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

100.9 The Creek, the sound and soul of Central Georgia. We just heard Aaron Lee Tashjian. That's a brand new one called Lost and Alone. Up next, we're going to get into one from Malcolm John Rebenack Jr., professionally known as Dr. John, who we sadly lost back right before the world shut down in 2020. He passed towards the end of 2019. And what do you say? You can't really put his career together in a 20-second package. We could do an entire programming block dedicated to Dr. John, just as we could, his contemporaries like Leon Russell, Billy Joel, Elton, all the great piano players. But anyway, what we will do is hear one of his classics. This is called The Right Place, The Wrong Time.

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Just got to give myself a good talking to this time.

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100.9 The Creek, the sound and soul of Central Georgia. New music there from Jet Black Roses. That's called Honeysuckle Hustle. Part of a scene of new rock coming here out of the South, which you could throw some bands on that list. Gunpowder Gray out of Atlanta, now Jet Black Roses. Also check out Solid State Radio. They're also from Atlanta with some of that the same kind of guitar energy going on in their song, soulful vocals. It's a really, really good time for Georgia and southeastern made rock and roll. Let's keep on rolling and hear new music now from the Revivalists. This is called Heartstop.

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1: Hey, how about a little something, you know, for the effort, you know? 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

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Welcome back into 8 to Late, coming your way this Wednesday night. That was Brother Wallace with You're the Man, standalone single, also part of his debut album, available now over on Bandcamp.com. 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He will be a huge part of Creek Fest coming up this Saturday, taking the stage on Cherry Street in the mid-afternoon hours. We kick off at 4 p.m. and go till 9 p.m. and four bands on the bill, of course, in addition to the bands, vendors, food, beverage, just all kinds of great stuff going on. Head over to streamthecreek.com and visit Macon for the full rundown. It is recommended to bring a chair because it is summertime here in Georgia. It's going to be a little warm, you're probably going to want somewhere to rest your feet while you're down here. So bring a chair, and it's non-ticket. It's to bring the whole family, bring your friends, come on down and enjoy a street party celebrating 10 years of the Creek as a part of Middle Georgia in downtown Macon. Let's get you back to action with the Teskey Brothers. This is called Oceans of Emotions.

as the New Amsterdam. At night after the audience has departed, never knowing where they was, once was a brothel.

100.9 The Creek, the sound and soul of Central Georgia. We just heard Ray Wiley Hubbard singing about the House of the White Rose Bouquet. Let's keep it rolling now and get into new music. This time we're going to hear from Cat Clyde. This is called Man's World.

100.9 The Creek, the sound and soul of Central Georgia. That was Cat Clyde with a new one that's called Man's World. It's been a Creek Fest day here on 100.9 The Creek. We all started off this morning bright and early on Creekside Mornings, where we really unpacked Creek Fest, and we would just get the word out there. This Saturday, downtown Macon is the place to be. We've got plenty of great live music, including a member from Tedeschi Trucks Band, Mike Madison. He's bringing Trash Magic down to Macon, and they are going to just absolutely thrill you. Speaking of Mike Madison, I've got him on deck after the break, so we're going to get a little preview of Creek Fest's musical offerings coming up here right after the break. Keep it locked right here to 100.9 The Creek, the sound and soul of Central.

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New music there from Mike Madison. That's called Get It Back. And he is going to hopefully be getting you all down to Creek Fest this Saturday, 4 p.m. to 9 down here on Cherry Street, right in the heart of Cherry Street. Live music from Supper, Mike Madison, Brother Wallace, and Andy Thomas. That's your lineup for Creek Fest. And we're going to have a lot of our local partners, including the Big House, Capricorn Sound Studios, the Church of Duane, and many, many more on site, not only with information about those particular entities, but some of these will also have merchandise as well. We'll have visit making on hand to answer any questions you may have. And if you're coming from out of the area, head over to Visit Macon right now, and they can help you find the best options for lodging here close to downtown Macon, because it's going to be a lot of fun. And why not make an entire weekend of it? Anyway, Creek Fest this Saturday. Let's get back to action now with War and Treaty. This is Are You Ready to Love Me?

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1: The border is nowhere in sight. I've got me a feeling won't be seeing it tonight. But I'll ride on as fast as I can go. Freedom waits for me in old Mexico. Well, there's a pretty

And you're reading, waiting there with mysterious eyes and wavy black hair. She always welcomes me to her door. Love's on the line in old Mexico.

100.9 The Creek, the deeper the roots, the better the music. That was Marty Stewart and his fabulous superlatives with Old Mexico. Before that, we heard Charlie Crockett with I'm Working. Let's keep it rolling forwards and onwards with new music now from Whitney Rose. This is called Tootsies.

0: Broadcasting live overlooking downtown Macon in the Odoban studios. 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

100.9 The Creek, the sound and soul of Central Georgia. New music from Need to Breathe. That's called Say It Now. Welcome back into the program. 8 to 8 coming your way this Wednesday night. We are officially on the downhill slide towards the weekend, and a big weekend it is going to be. We've got some new music coming up this hour from Sam Morrow, who we heard from earlier this morning calling in from the road as we anxiously await the weekend where we've got Creek Fest and then the after party for Creek Fest with Sam Morrow over at Grant's. We'll be listening to some new tunes from him, as well as talking about his Creek Fest after party show coming up here a little later in the hour. Right now, let's kick it off with The Meters and Fire on the Bayou.

100.9 The Creek, the sound and soul of Central Georgia. We just heard Justin Towns Earl with 15 to 25. That's going to take us into the present now with new music from Molly Tuttle. This is called That's Gonna Leave a Mark.

0: 100.9 The Creek, the sound and soul of Central Georgia. We just heard Molly Tuttle with That's Gonna Leave a Mark. 8 to 8 is brought to you by Carriage Hills Bottle Shop, located at 3825 Northside Drive. 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
1: 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And I'm Bobby Rush.
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100.9 The Creek, the sound and soul of Central Georgia. We just heard Tedeschi Trucks Band with a brand new one. That's called Be Kind. Up next, we're going to throw back to the early days of the recording career of Brent Cobb. You know, we associate him now with the Macon music scene. He seems like he's here quite often recording, producing records, performing, and of course, the 2 years in a row, the South of Atlanta Fest has been just the kickoff to summertime here in downtown Macon. But we're going to throw back early on in his career and hear Brent Cobb's Shine On Rainy Day.

lonesome 'cause I drink. But if I don't break down and bring it on myself, it'll hit out of blue. That's the difference.

Real Music, Real Radio, 100.9 The Creek. That was Chris Stapleton with Whiskey and You. I mentioned off the rip this hour, we would hear from Sam Morrow, who's got a brand new one out. We'll listen to a song, then we'll talk about his new album and his show coming up at Grant's this weekend. So without further ado, here's Sam Morrow with Lucretia.

0: 100.9 The Creek, the sound and soul of Central Georgia. Sam Morrow proving that the album lives up to its title with that new one. That's Lucretia off his new album, Southern Boogie, available now wherever you find your music. 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He's got a ton of cool stuff. And hopefully most of the cool stuff in the web shop is with him on tour right now. He's going to be taking over Grant's Lounge this Saturday. 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
1: 100.9 The Creek, the sound and soul of Central Georgia. New music from Driving and Crying. That's called Dead End Road. And we haven't hit the dead end quite yet. We still have a little ways to go here this Wednesday night as we are just a hop, skip, and a jump away from the weekend. Of course, the Creek Fest, the talk of the town right now. We'll recap the four bands on stage as well as our partners from the area that will be on hand this Saturday for the first annual Creek Fest. Right now, let's kick off the final hour together with Rodney Crowell and Jeff Tweedy. This is called Everything at Once.

100.9 The Creek, the sound and soul of Central Georgia. That was Lynyrd Skynyrd with On the Hunt, and Acoustica is on the hunt right now. We want you to listen to the first single off our upcoming album, The Lost Tracks, which will be due out a little later in the year. Acoustica dates back to 2008 or so, when yours truly and Lewis Smith of Rock the 90s started performing together acoustically here in town. We didn't really do singer-songwriter music very well. So what did we do? We just played big, huge, arena-sized rock and roll done acoustic. And to be honest with you, it sounds pretty big when you hear it live. Sometimes we'll have a drummer with us as well. Here's a track that we cut a while back with our good buddy Carling Schatzman. He engineered this track for us. The first single off the album is actually a cover of a song written by the supergroup known as Damn Yankees back in the late 80s, early 90s. Tommy Shaw of Styx found himself in a writing room with Jack Blades of Night Ranger and the Motor City Madman Ted Nugent, and what they came up with were the songs that became the first Damn Yankees album. We're going to hear the big single, the big ballad off that album right now. It's Acoustica's rendition of High Enough.

0: 100.9 The Creek, the sound and soul of Central Georgia. Music made in Macon can sound like a lot of different things. And that right there is a case in point. That's Acoustica with High Enough, the Damn Yankees classic, reimagined by Macon's original arena rock and unplugged act. We'll have more info on the debut album from Acoustica due out later this year titled The Lost Tracks. But for now, you can stream that song right there, available wherever you find your music. Let's step out for the final break of the evening here on 8 to 8. Keep it locked right here to the sound and soul of Central Georgia. 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
2: 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I'm Tracy Rivas. 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
3: Hi, this is Wes Griffith from the Moonhanger Group. This is a very special year for us because the Rookery, born July 1st, 1976, is celebrating 50 years. The previous year, the Macon Mall opened, which changed the face of downtown virtually overnight. Original owners, Sandy Taylor, Jewett Tucker, and Ralph Skipper, had quite the challenge ahead, but they would persevere as downtown began to shutter its windows. The Rookery became a community gathering place, ground zero for nightlife. Many local musicians would play its stage, and some famous ones too, like Widespread Panic in 87. In 98, local musicians came together at the Rookery to celebrate the life of Braxton Tate Bragg, and Bragg Jam was born. In 2009, in the middle of a recession, me, my wife Betsy, and our partner Chad Evans purchased the Rookery from longtime owner Jim Key. In hindsight, we were gambling on the Rookery to defy the odds once again. We freshened her up a bit, leaned into a more family-friendly atmosphere, rolled out a new menu, and before long, the Rookery took flight once again. Those early years were a magical time. The Rookery and downtown were in lockstep as the city center began to blossom. After several years, we got so busy that we were able to expand into the old Thorpe's building. Come check out the Thorpe's storefront, where we've wrapped the windows with our story. Many people tell us they had their first date at the Rookery and share memories of gathering there with friends and family. Many of them have signed their names on the Rook's hallowed walls. We've been blessed with support from this community beyond our wildest dreams. It's all of you that came down to get an almond burger, some onion rings, or a Jimmy Carter shake that made it all possible. So from us to the entire community, thank you for making the Rookery what it is today. On June 27th, we'll be celebrating our 50th birthday right here on Cherry Street at Creek Fest with 100.9 The Creek. They're celebrating 10 years. We hope you guys will come down and celebrate with us. It's been a pleasure to serve you, and we hope to see you again soon.
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100.9 The Creek, the sound and soul of Central Georgia. That was Queen Esther with The Devil May Care, but Jesus Knows. Let's keep on rocking now and throw back to the beginnings of the rock and roll scene from here in Middle Georgia. It's the architect of rock and roll himself. It's Little Richard with a classic, Lucille.

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That was Pokey LaFarge. 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Up next, we're going to hear from Sharon Jones and the Dap Kings. Let's get into Rumors.

100.9 The Creek, the sound and soul of Central Georgia. American Aquarium there singing about tough folks. And it is, we have reached the end of the line, folks. It's been a pleasure. But, man, it has been a, it's been like a 20-hour day. So I've got to go check out. We'll be back in here tomorrow with special guest Nick Landis, the beer guy, if you will, from Okmulgee Brew Pub on in the morning with Anthony. Charles still out on assignment. So tune in for a special edition of Creekside Mornings. And we will see you back in here. Same Creek time, same Creek channel on 8 to late. Be safe on the highways. Have a good night, Macon.

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1: It feels so lovely to be here tonight. What a beautiful out. Give yourselves a round of applause. You're so lovely. Everyone's so lovely.
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I mean, let's just give it a real try. Damn, I'm lonely, man.

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I discovered Buck Owens and Bob Dylan on the same night on an old wooden tube-driven radio belonging to my Uncle George Malloy. I thought Buck and Bob were some new form of hillbilly beat folk music. And then someone turned me on to the writings of Charles Bukowski and his column, Notes of a Dirty Old Man, in Open City newspaper. And later on, I'd actually meet Bukowski on Hollywood and Vine out on the street, and we'd start to correspond. Of course, at the Ash Grove, there was Ramblin' Jack Elliott, Neon Sylvia, Lightnin' Hopkins, Mance Lipscomb. Later on, I'd see Graham Parsons melting country and rock, the old Charlie Chaplin studios on La Brea. But Dave Van Ronk out east, the growling minstrel whose voice would roar above the drunken din of the White Horse Tavern, where Dylan Thomas drank himself to death. Man, a night in Dave Van Ronk's apartment.

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1: You play an instrument?
2: 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Can't believe I've never told you. I play bass.
1: Really?
2: Oh, yeah. I slap the bass big time.
1: What is that? You sound like a leprechaun.
2: No, that's a reggae guy. I just did reggae.
1: Doesn't sound
2: reggae?
1: No.
2: Slap the bass. No. Slap the bass. That sounded like Borat.
1: Yeah.
2: Slap the bass. Big time.
1: That's better.
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1: Stone Go and Fa San. I'm Tracy Rivas. I am Yuchi in Muscogee Creek and of the Wolf Clan from the Polecat Ceremonial Ground. Prior to their removal, my ancestors lived along the Okmulgee River. 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My family was a part of the effort in the 1970s to bring the tribal voice to the Okmulgee Mounds, and today, I am doing the same. As Director of Advocacy at the Okmulgee National Park and Preserve Initiative, I'm excited about the efforts to designate the Okmulgee Mounds as Georgia's first national park, which will be co-managed by the National Park Service and the Muscogee Creek Nation. 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
1: How many drinks of alcohol do you consume a week?
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1: That's it? 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
1: Allergies?
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0: 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Your cousin, Marvin Berry. 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
2: Hi, this is Wes Griffith from the Moonhanger Group. This is a very special year for us because the Rookery, born July 1st, 1976, is celebrating 50 years. The previous year, the Macon Mall opened, which changed the face of downtown virtually overnight. Original owners, Sandy Taylor, Jewett Tucker, and Ralph Skipper, had quite the challenge ahead, but they would persevere as downtown began to shutter its windows. The Rookery became a community gathering place, ground zero for nightlife. Many local musicians would play its stage, and some famous ones too, like Widespread Panic in 87. In 98, local musicians came together at the Rookery to celebrate the life of Braxton Tate Bragg, and Bragg Jam was born. In 2009, in the middle of a recession, me, my wife Betsy, and our partner Chad Evans purchased the Rookery from longtime owner Jim Key. In hindsight, we were gambling on the Rookery to defy the odds once again. We freshened her up a bit, leaned into a more family-friendly atmosphere, rolled out a new menu, and before long, the Rookery took flight once again. Those early years were a magical time. The Rookery and downtown were in lockstep as the city center began to blossom. After several years, we got so busy that we were able to expand into the old Thorpe's building. Come check out the Thorpe's storefront where we've wrapped the windows with our story. Many people tell us they had their first date at the Rookery and share memories of gathering there with friends and family. Many of them have signed their names on the Rook's hallowed walls. We've been blessed with support from this community beyond our wildest dreams. It's all of you that came down to get an almond burger, some onion rings, or a Jimmy Carter shake that made it all possible. So from us to the entire community, thank you for making the Rookery what it is today. On June 27th, we'll be celebrating our 50th birthday right here on Cherry Street at Creek Fest with 100.9 The Creek. They're celebrating 10 years. We hope you guys will come down and celebrate with us. It's been a pleasure to serve you, and we hope to see you again soon.
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That's my stop.

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3: Well, well, well. Good morning, everybody. We are here on Creekside Mornings. Anthony Ennis with you, filling in on this Thursday. Figured I'd throw it back a little bit to a few years ago. Hadn't done that in a while as we are getting close to our 10th anniversary and have a little fun with it this morning. Sorry, I'm getting a little bit of a late start. I left my key at home, so shout out to Susie. Thank you for hauling it down here and bringing me a key to get into the studio. But yeah, I'm here this morning to get you ready for your work day as we are almost to the weekend, only 2 days away from Creek Fest. I know we're all excited. We hope you are too, and we hope that you will join us this Saturday from 4 until 9-ish p.m., a day full of fantastic music, no cost to you. That's right, yes. It's just more money for you to spend, and Patreon has a great local business. We'll have plenty of drinks flowing on the street or the great restaurants, all kinds of great food. We'll have vendors set up, music, and a whole lot more, of course. It's all going to kick off at 4 p.m. with Supper, great upcoming band out of Atlanta. I've been listening to them a lot lately. I was listening to them with my kids last night. They were both loving it. They've got a great song with Cody Matlock, along with a few other ones on Spotify, Apple Music, etc., and they've also been releasing a bunch of new stuff. I think an album is on the way that'll be followed up by Brother Wallace at around 5 o'clock. And then Mike Madison and Trash Magic. Mike Madison, you might know from Tedeschi Trucks Band after that. And then rounding out the night with a little honk, as Matt Lang would like to say, with Andy Thomas. So great live music all night long. All kinds of great stuff happening afterwards. Since it is wrapping relatively early, of course, if you got the family, you know, you can take them home, maybe come back down. You'll have the official after party with Sam Morrow at Grant's Lounge. Sam and Andy are buddies too, so who knows? They might cross paths a little bit, maybe share some stages together. JBA's got great stuff going on. And then also down at Vice Bar, our good buddy Johnny Vice and Company hosting a party for or a memorial for Dirty Johnny, as a lot of people would know him, who passed away, unfortunately, just a couple weeks ago. And he's one of the originators of Brag Jam. So if you want to go down and support that, too, that's all happening this upcoming Saturday. But kick it all off with Creek Fest at 4 p.m. As I said, I'm here to get you ready for the workday. Charles will be back tomorrow. Normally, we would be sharing this moment together if we sit in, but it's the first time in a while I've done it by myself. So, yeah, hopefully I'll get you through it or get you ready for it, and you enjoy. Right now, let's kick it off with new music from Need to Breathe. This is Say It Now, only here on 100.9 The Creek.

A little bit of JJ Cale with River Runs Deep, only here on 100.9 The Creek. Anthony with you on this Thursday morning, a beautiful Thursday morning in downtown Macon. Other than the fact that I did get myself locked out this morning, I had to wait to get a key, so apologies if you were listening in and you were like, where's anybody at? Yeah, Charles is not here today. He'll be back tomorrow. But I was here just a few minutes late. Weather's looking nice again today, man. I was out on the West Coast for the past week, and it was funny because I was looking at temperatures there compared to here, and it was actually hotter while I was there than it was here. I know it was rainy and probably humid here, but it got really hot out there. But then I was back home yesterday. I was like, man, this feels just as nice as it did out in Oregon. Of course, you're going to have some showers later today, high about 85. Tomorrow, upper 80s and more chances of rain kind of scattered throughout the day and into the late afternoon and evening. But then Saturday, we're talking about Creek Fest because we're only a couple days away. Partly cloudy. It's going to be kind of hot earlier, but that's why we're starting it later in the afternoon on Cherry Street right there. Between 2nd and 3rd, you're going to have some shade coming down with the trees. There's going to be a chair section for you. So, yes, chairs are invited. No coolers, please, because you got plenty of great vendors there to purchase food and drinks from. But it is kid-friendly. Come check out everything from the Big House. Gabba will be there. You'll have the Church of Duane Allman. We're going to have a whole musician's tent, actually, there for some of the local legends, including people like Newt Collier, Robert Lee Coleman. We'll be talking to them. You can also go up and talk to them. They love to share stories. I mean, Newt is one of our favorite people in the world. And so they'll be hanging out down there to talk all about making music history. And other than that, of course, you can just enjoy yourself. Come and go as you please. If it's busy on Cherry Street and maybe you got kids with you, go grab something on one of the other blocks. Then just come on back. Because everything's right here close together. Speaking of Charles coming back tomorrow, by the way, I want to get back to this. Shout out to Charles and company, Ethan, Evan, Caleb and company for Making Music Review. They tore it up in Colorado last night, man. I was looking at this picture that Charles shared just outside of Denver. And it looks like there's probably at least 1,000, if not more, people there and learning about the great history of Macon music as the review went out to Colorado and went west of the Mississippi for the first time. Or sorry, I shouldn't say that. They were in Arkansas before. Outside of that, they have gone. This is the farthest they've gone west, I should say, to perform and bring a little bit of Macon to people out west. So shout out to them for putting on one great show. And if you follow Charles on social media, I'm sure you can see those pictures there. So as I was gone this past week, I had a lot of time, of course, to listen to new music and kind of explore stuff. And some stuff I realized that I'd overlooked, including one from Stephen Wilson Jr. Now, we played the first single off of his last album, Gary, that came out in the fall. Love that song. Stephen Wilson Jr. has been around for several years. He's finally kind of getting his due. He's kind of crossed over and he's played like the CMA type awards and events, but still they're not really giving him credit. And I love, my favorite description of him is death cab for country, because you can tell he has the influence of kind of the old, little bit of punk rock, a little bit of indie, etc. But he's a great storyteller overall. And, I'm hoping that he kind of can break through in the, I guess, quote, Americana realm, because I think it's long past due and more than deserved of him for this fantastic songwriter that he's been for over a decade now, and then releasing his own music for nearly a decade at this point. But there is a single that I missed off of the, or a new single that he just released, but I missed it off of the last album, and it kind of shows a little bit more of those rock roots. So I figured let's wake you up this morning with Stephen Wilson Jr. Here's Preacher's Kid on the other creek.

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Randy Thomas with Hard to Tell off that debut solo album, Highway Junkie. Yes, you will hear that Saturday night. Andy's taking the stage for Creek Fest at 8 p.m. So excited. We're only 2 days away. We'll be out there all day long. Don't forget, if you are coming downtown, yeah, the street will be blocked right there, but there's plenty of other parking. You got parking decks. You got easy parking all around. And if you live down here, just move your car. By, you know, like two or three to make sure that we get it out of the way. But all the amenities will be there. It is kid friendly. You can bring your chairs, bring probably a fan, maybe a cold rag. It's going to be a little hot, maybe a little humid, but you got plenty of shade, so you can come out and enjoy all this great live music for no cost to you. Also, if you are a World Cup fan, you will have all the watch parties happening at Old Mulgee Brew Pub, too. You'll be able to get their beer there. But if you want to take a minute, maybe go cool off inside somewhere and check out the World Cup, you will be able to do that. There is an early match in Atlanta on Saturday, plus, of course, all the other great matches all day long. Final match of the first group tonight for the USA, who have already clinched and won the group, but they're playing Turkey. I know it's a later kick for that one, but they still want to get more points. And then as they move forward towards the knockout rounds and beyond. But yeah, if you're looking for anything World Cup oriented, come on down to Old Mulgee Brew Pub and enjoy yourself. Man, they've got some great stuff happening with the World Cup going on all the way until July 19th. Of course, it started a couple weeks, well, 2 weeks ago now, on June 11th. But they've got all the games showing, different prize packs happening, exclusive World Cup beer, food specials. I was looking at some of their international specials when they first kicked it off a few weeks ago, and it looks fantastic. But also, another thing I saw that's coming up really

0: really soon, July 4th, if you're in town, is they're doing an all-you-can-eat buffet and World Cup watch party. Buffet has pulled pork sandwiches, hand-cut chips, slaw, baked beans, pickles, and dessert from noon until 7 p.m. So you come down at lunch, watch World Cup all day, and even stay for dinner with your buffet tickets. Only $30. So all that great food and a dessert. And if you pre-order your first drink, soft drinks or beer, if you're 21 and up, is on them. So that's pretty cool. And also, I think the first handful of people that get their tickets get a free commemorative World Cup pint glass as well. So that's just a little heads up a couple weeks out or a week and a half out from now for July 4th if you're in town. But also, of course, like I said, enjoy some great libations and more from them Saturday during Creek Fest. And this is fitting since we're talking about a party happening on Saturday night. Little Wanda Jackson covering Little Richard. Here's her Rip It Up.
1: Well,

brand new music from Keb Mo that's Fussing and Fighting, the lead single off his upcoming album, The Breakdown, at the end of the summer, just a couple months from now, August 21st. Man, oh man, always love some Keb Mo. Cannot wait for the album, and who knows, maybe we could get him to Macon sooner than later. I don't know if he's ever actually been to Macon. Last time I saw him was with Taj Mahal on the Taj Mahal tour over in LaGrange at their Sweetland Amphitheater. Maybe we could get him to our amphitheater or the new arena that is coming. I know it might be a couple years from now. But if you did not hear the news, it was announced yesterday. The unveiling, I guess, not announced. Everyone knew it was coming. But revealed a video showing the new Macon Arena Wednesday morning at 230,000 plus square feet, which includes a 180-degree concert configuration. So that means that it's flexible for any type of show. Also can be easily reconfigured for sports and other entertainment events. Of course, we'll have the GHSA

basketball finals there. You'll have the Macon Mayhem. Who knows? Maybe we could get like another arena football team back as well. And then, of course, all the great other events. So whether it's high school sports, college sports, and concerts as well. Premium seating, luxury suites, club suites, all of that with a 35,000 square foot kind of flexible hall for different program space, along with two parking garages, which has been something that's needed forever with the Coliseum. And even though people have talked about the acoustics off and on with the Coliseum over the years, remember, folks, when this thing was built over 50 years ago, this was state of the art. You had everyone from Led Zeppelin and Elvis and all these different people coming to make into play. But that was the one thing that was always lacking was parking. So glad to know that we'll have two parking garages with 800 total spaces along with the parking lot, 12,000 plus seats at this arena. So hopefully we will be getting enough people in to Macon and the area, just like the amphitheater has brought in people over the years with this brand new arena, very, very soon set to open in 2028. Next up, I got more brand new music for you on this Thursday morning. I actually had the luxury of hearing this along with a few new songs over Memorial Day weekend at a intimate show with BJ Barham from American Aquarium. But this is the lead single off of their upcoming album, New Ways to Lose. This is History Repeats Itself.

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the a great artist in his own right for about the last 20 years or so. We're talking a lot about Creek Fest. I got some more artists coming up from Creek Fest in just a minute. But first, I want to tell you guys about an event that's happening tomorrow. Of course, kids are out of school. And if you want to enjoy a little art and the museum, head on down to the Museum of Arts and Sciences. Starting at 10:30, you have the Modern Pop Art Experience by Michael Albert coming tomorrow. So it's a nationally known cereal box collage workshop that's going to be at the museum on Friday the 26th from 10:30 a.m. until 4 p.m. He's going to have a hands-on collage workshop where participants, kids, and of course the parents too, will have the chance to create their own masterpieces using Albert's materials of choice, namely cereal boxes and of course other colorful cardboard packages and cookie boxes, cracker boxes, soda cartons, and many other well-known brands too. All participants do receive a free signed poster of one of his creations as a special gift for joining him in the creative art making session. And of course, you can enjoy just the exhibit itself and all the great things that the Museum of Arts and Sciences has to offer. That's here in Macon on Forsyth Road. So yeah, get out and enjoy that with the whole family tomorrow, the Summer Southern Pop Art Tour with Michael Albert. As I said, of course, Creek Fest is only 2 days away, and we have a full lineup, something for everybody, kicking it off with up-and-coming band Supper out of Atlanta, Georgia, kind of a bluesy, soulful Americana band. They'll take the stage at 4, followed by Brother Wallace, who's just straight-up soul music out of Columbus, Georgia. He just made his national debut on CBS Morning News last weekend. He was on the road with St. Paul and the Broken Bones for his opening tour before his album release, followed by Mike Madison and Trash Magic of Mike Madison of Tedeschi Trucks fame, won multiple Grammys. He's written pretty much every one of their big hits, including Midnight Harlem. And then closing out with a little honky-tonk and rock and roll with Andy Thomas at 8 p.m. So a full day of great live music, no cost to you, family friendly, 4 until 9 Saturday. But right now, I figure let's play some Brother Wallace because he is a Georgia born and bred out of Columbus. Here is Gone with the Wind, only on the Creek.

100.9 The Greek Sound in Soul of Central Georgia. Teddy Thompson. So this is Heartache off his new album, Never Be the Same. Teddy Thompson, the son of the infamous songwriter Richard Thompson, who's been an amazing folk artist for nearly 60 years at this point. And

Kurt Vile, Pretty Pimpin', only here on Real Music, Real Radio, 100.9 The Creek. Anthony hanging out with you on this Thursday morning, filling in for my good friend, brother Charles Davis, who had a heck of a time performing last night, spreading the word of Making Music and Making Music Review in Denver, Colorado. He will be back tomorrow morning. He's flying in today.

kind of how I was flying in the other day, then came in afterwards. But yeah, I'm enjoying being on the morning show for the first time in a while, hosting for the first time in forever, and being on the radio for the first time in a minute too, because I was out for the past week. As we've been talking about Creek Fest, we've also been playing a lot of new music, and since I haven't been able to be on air for a few days, I wanted to kind of make it a new music Thursday. Well, normally we do new music Mondays, but wanted to throw some in. And I got another brand new song for you next from Jamestown Revival. I mean, as always, it's fantastic. They just released this new single last Friday, but before I play it, I wanted to talk about a few things that I didn't know with them. Well, first off, their summer tour does kick off next month in July. Right now, they've only mainly got West Coast dates all the way up to Colorado area, but they will be announcing more soon, hopefully moving east, and who knows, maybe coming back to Macon. It's been a minute since they've been here. But you know what I did not know? That they actually are a Tony Award-winning band for Best Musical. They composed the music for The Outsiders, a new musical. I had no idea, so that's awesome. I mean, these guys are just all over the place. I mean, they are amazing songwriters, amazing performers, and Tony Award-winning composers. So, yeah, we definitely got to bring them back to Macon. I believe the last time they were here, they opened for Ryan Bingham, but that was back in, like, 2018 or 19. So, yeah, time to get Jamestown Revival. Hey, Hubble, if you're listening over at the Capitol, maybe you could make that happen. But, as I said, brand new music ready for you right now. Don't have a date necessarily for an album. If they're getting out on the road in July, I'm assuming an album announcement will be soon, too. But this is the first single, or the new single, I should say, Jamestown Revival. This is Juniper and Jen.

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0: 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Look at those poor girls. They are covered in gnats. 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

0: 99.9 The Creek Grill Music Grill Radio. Fitting one with the late, great Todd Snyder and Beer Run, because I am now joined by Nicholas Landis of Okmulgee Brew Pub. I was told you're the brewmaster, but not to call you the brewmaster. Is that right?
1: Yeah.
0: Here, turn that microphone just towards your mouth a little bit. There we go.
1: Is that a little better?
0: Yeah, you are officially, you call yourself the beer guy, right?
1: Yeah. Brewmaster is a very specific industry title. Takes a lot of training, time, gotcha, and respect. It also seems a little bit weird to call myself the head brewer when I'm a team of one, so beer guy is a little bit more appropriate.
0: I don't know. I think a team of one is still okay, though. So tell me a little bit about yourself and how you got into the beer, and then we'll talk about Okmulgee and all the events coming up soon.
1: Oh, yeah. Well, about a decade ago, I got very bored in a previous career that I had working in biotech. Got a little tired of sitting behind a desk. Started homebrewing as a hobby, and 4 months later, I had quit to find the first job that I could find in a brewery.
0: Nice. So are you from this area originally?
1: No, Macon is my wife's hometown. Okay. I'm from the middle of nowhere, Alaska, but I decided I never want to be cold again, so I convinced her to move back here.
0: I'll give you a little bell ring for that one, yeah. So when you started with your first job a decade or so ago, was that in Alaska or were you somewhere else? Or
1: no, my wife and I met in Colorado, which is where I was working in breweries at the time.
0: What's very fitting with the craft beer boom that was out there first.
1: Yeah, it is kind of still the mecca for everything craft beer, although there are plenty of other good places, and Georgia has certainly caught up a lot in terms of the variety of stuff we have.
0: Yeah.
1: I think also being able to draw so many people here from other places because of all the other cool stuff in Georgia.
0: Absolutely. So as it shifted towards the East Coast and you got back to Macon, was it specifically coming back with your wife's family in this area?
1: Yeah. We were starting to think about having kids.
0: Yep.
1: Knew that we wanted to have a little bit more family support. And so now we live in an area of town where my mother-in-law lives two blocks away from us one direction, and my parents moved here to live two blocks away from us the other direction.
0: So nice.
1: Surrounded by grandparents.
0: I'm the same way. We've got our family right down the road, so it's always appreciated.
1: Yeah.
0: After you got here, did you come with the intention of working at Okmulgee, or did you get there afterwards?
1: Actually, I specifically came with the intention of not going back to working in a brewery right away. We moved here during the middle of COVID, so I'd been working at three separate breweries at the time, just kind of doing piecework everywhere to get experience for what I was doing. When I moved out here, thought I wanted to take a break. Walked into Fall Line one day to buy a six-pack and walked out with a job.
0: There you go. Well, that's always a nice thing to do, though. When it's unexpected, it's usually the best.
1: Yeah.
0: Of course, though, with this upcoming weekend, and not just this weekend, but all of June and July, you guys have got a lot going on. We'll talk about Creek Fest first, because that's just a couple days away. And, of course, we're celebrating, and we're glad that you guys are a part of that as 10 years of the Creek and throwing the street party. And you guys are the official craft beer sponsor for us. So you're doing a beer for this weekend, right?
1: Well, we're doing four of our kind of core mainstay beers, the stuff that our locals all really like that we get constant requests for.
0: Mm.
1: So starting off with our Riverside Premium Lager. Basically, it's the fanciest version of your macro beer that you're going to get, but it's made with very traditional German ingredients. It's treated with a lot of love and care, and it spends a lot of time in the tank lagering before it gets all ready. So even for people who are generally more macro drinkers, it's nice, light, smooth. Definitely good fit for the weather.
0: I was going to say a warm day and easy drinking beer.
1: Yeah. That also goes for our second one, which is our Citrus Soul. Mm. It's a Belgian wit beer. For people not familiar with the style, it's probably easier just to think of a Blue Moon or a Shock Top. It's got a little bit of citrus, light body, very easily crushable. The third beer that we're bringing is our Float Days Amber Ale, which has been around at the brewery, I believe, since they opened, because I only took over there as the beer guy about 2.5 years ago. I'd always had an association with the brewery since I moved here, but the original brewer, Doug Evans, was the one who made that recipe, and it has just survived so well. I like to describe it as the kind of craft beer that anyone who enjoys beer will like.
0: Yeah.
1: It is not offensive in any one way of being too hoppy, too sour, too sweet, too light, or too heavy. It's just that perfect spot right in the middle.
0: Absolutely.
1: And then the last one that we have is my favorite creation I've ever made, which is our Island Escape. It's a tropical American IPA, so you're going to have a little bit of citrus, but more focus on pineapple, dragon fruit.
0: Nice.
1: Sort of balanced out with the bitterness you would expect from what people look at and think of as craft beer.
0: Yeah, I think that I'm just a beer fan all the way across the board. But the tropical IPAs, going back, the last decade or so, they've gotten bigger. And this time of year, like if you're wanting IPA outside, that is the kind that you want in a warm weather.
1: Yeah, exactly.
0: Here with Nicholas Landis, the beer guy for Okmulgee Brew Pub, not the brewmaster. Let's just make sure that is very specific. Talking about Creek Fest this weekend and other events, and I actually misspoke a minute ago. I didn't mean that you guys were making a beer for this weekend. I wanted to talk about your World Cup beer, actually.
1: Oh, yeah.
0: And, of course, you guys are the official watch party for all the World Cup that started 2 weeks ago, goes all the way through July 19th. So tell me a little bit about Goal.
1: So Goal is our it's a citrus-based lager. Mm-hmm. So think something along the lines of Bud Light with lime, but made in a craft version of it. It's got a little bit of lemon to balance out some of the heavier acidity of the lime, but it's

0: not going to be something that feels like fruit juice with beer in it. It's more beer with a little bit of fruit to make it just that much more refreshing. And again, kind of crushable as we get into the hotter months of the summer.
1: Yeah, absolutely. So that is going to be available. Is that all, every day during the World Cup?
0: It is. We're also doing... it is one that we're really trying to feature and focus on when we are going through and showcasing all the matches.
1: So. Nice. And, of course, there are matches all day long, every day, all the way through the 19th, still in the group stage now, and then it'll move on to the knockout 16 and so on and so forth. You guys also have a variety of food specials, I saw, that'll kind of match well with some of the beers, too. And then July 4th, you guys are doing a full buffet, and which looked awesome. I talked about that earlier, so that's pretty cool. That's going to go from noon until 7 p.m., and, of course, you can get all the great beers. And off-air before... outside of World Cup, you're talking about another event at one of your sister restaurants with Grits, right?
0: Yeah.
1: So tell me a little bit about that.
0: Well, the chef at Grits and I have worked on focusing a menu towards pairing different styles of barbecue with beers, some of which are going to be a little bit more traditional. So when you're looking at something like barbacoa, really the heart and soul of the original style of barbecue, pairing that with a sort of Caribbean lager, something that fits very culturally appropriately, is something that you just sort of naturally crave when you're eating that type of food.
1: Yeah.
0: And moving all the way through having a heavier German-inspired lager that'll pair well with Texas barbecue, because that was traditions that were brought to Texas by that group.
1: Nice. Well, we're excited about that. And again, excited about all these great things, starting with you guys being the official craft beer sponsor for Creek Fest Saturday. As we said, enjoy the World Cup at Old Mulgee Brew Pub. And one more time, the date for the event at Grits.
0: July 22nd.
1: So, yeah, you can check it all out. You can find all of it on social media. And, of course, we hope to see everybody there Saturday. Will you be there?
0: Oh, I will not be there on Saturday.
1: Oh, no.
0: Taking my kids on their first plane trip. So
1: okay. Well, that's an understandable excuse, and good luck and Godspeed, because I just did that with one of mine last week. But, yes, we're looking forward to seeing everybody Saturday for Creek Fest. I've enjoyed watching the World Cup at Old Mulgee Brew Pub. Daniel Shirley, who is our lead sports host, he's been down there for multiple matches as well and enjoyed a lot of it. So looking forward to more of that, and hopefully, of course, with the U.S. maybe moving on even further after the next round.
0: Fingers crossed.
1: Right? Yeah, and then of course, look forward to the event at Grits at the end of July. And, Nicholas, thank you so much for coming up and talking to us.
0: Hey, thanks so much for having us.
1: All right.
0: Appreciate it.
1: Y'all grab some Old Mulgee Brew Pub this Saturday at Creek Fest. And speaking of that, grab a cold one during this guy performing, Mike Madison, Trash Magic. This is Waiting for Lola.

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1: 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We're turning 10. 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

0: old-fashioned street party to downtown with Creek Fest on June 27th from 4 to 9 p.m. Get ready for an epic lineup at the Rookery Stage featuring Andy Thomas, Mike Madison and Trash Magic, Brother Wallace, and Supper. 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

little bit of yarn here on 100.9 The Creek on Creekside Mornings. Anthony hanging out with you on this Thursday, filling in for Charles Davis. Charles will be back tomorrow. He had to take a little make a music lesson on the road and go perform in Denver. That band right there, man, I love Yarn. And one of those guys, yeah, he's here on Saturday. Andy Thomas is the lead guitarist for Yarn. Of course, he's got his solo project that he just released, and he'll be here as the final act of the evening for Creek Fest. This is on Cherry Street between 2nd and 3rd, all afternoon and into the evening from 4 until 9 p.m. One night outdoor street party celebrating our birthday. You know, you turn 10, you throw yourself a birthday party. So yes, it's going to be fun for the whole family. Chairs will be allowed, so grab those camping chairs. We'll have a little chair designated area that you can sit in. You got supper out of Atlanta, the band, not food. There will be food options, of course. Starting it off at 4 p.m., Brother Wallace at 5, Mike Madison and Trash Magic at 6:30, and then Andy Thomas at 8. All, like I said, are welcome. We'll have a ton of vendors. On the opposite end, down by 2nd Street, we'll have a lot of music vendors like GABA, The Big House, Capricorn. We'll have a Making Music tent with some local legends like Newt Collier, who played with Sam and Dave, Robert Lee Coleman, who played with James Brown, along with other musicians as well. The Church of Dwayne Allman will be there. Johnny Moe's bringing that. So some great stuff. A little bit for everybody. And then on the streets, of course, you'll have, I'm sure, some people popping out. Maybe guys at Fresh Produce will do something on the street. You can go patronize any of the great restaurants. The Rookery is celebrating 50 years as well. Their actual official 50th birthday is July 1st, so just a few days from now as well. So grab a drink, some food there. Had Nicholas on from Okmulgee Brew Pub just a little while ago, the not brewmaster, but the, quote, beer guy. They will be set up right next to the stage. If you're facing the stage, looking down Cherry towards 3rd Street and beyond, like towards the terminal station, et cetera, that's where the stage will be. They'll be right there to the right in front of Bohemian Den with all their great beers, the official craft beer of Creek Fest with Okmulgee Brew Pub. Then, of course, you got the World Cup happening as well. It's just going to be a fun day, man. I hope y'all come out and celebrate. Who knows? I mean, I'll be up there talking to y'all from the stage. So come say hello. We'll take some pictures and might even, you know, maybe give out a little swag. We'll have merch available for purchase, too. So, yeah, we hope to see everybody out starting at 4 p.m. for Creek Fest on Saturday. Let's keep it local next with the architect of rock and roll himself, the one and only Little Richard. Here's Good Golly Miss Molly.

Well, that's all for me, folks. Rounding it out this morning with Warren Zevon, Lawyers, Guns, and Money. Anthony, here with you this beautiful Thursday morning in downtown Macon. Hopefully you enjoyed hanging out with me today. Charles Davis will return tomorrow, and I'll be back probably not this afternoon. I'm going to be a little tired. I was up early this morning, but I'll be back tomorrow afternoon to get you ready for the weekend and remind you all about Creek Fest. Going to do a little special playlist tomorrow, have some fun with it during the day. But we get your commercial-free hour coming up in just a minute from 10 until 11. 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Send us a message on Facebook. Definitely could have any extra hands that want to be involved with Creek Fest. But yeah, in just a little bit, you'll have Lunch with Lane with Aaron. You guys are back for Creekside Sports from 1 to 3. Matt Lang will be in later this evening as well. And then, as I said, music rolls overnight, and Charles is back tomorrow morning. I'm going to leave you with one more brand new song on

New Music Thursday. First time here on the Creek. This is Jason Scott and the High Heat with Highway Robbery. Until next time, y'all stay safe and be kind.

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1: Hi, this is Wes Griffith from the Moonhanger Group. This is a very special year for us because the Rookery, born July 1st, 1976, is celebrating 50 years. The previous year, the Macon Mall opened, which changed the face of downtown virtually overnight. Original owners, Sandy Taylor, Jewett Tucker, and Ralph Skipper, had quite the challenge ahead, but they would persevere as downtown began to shutter its windows. The Rookery became a community gathering place, ground zero for nightlife. Many local musicians would play its stage, and some famous ones too, like Widespread Panic in 87. In 98, local musicians came together at the Rookery to celebrate the life of Braxton Tate Bragg, and Bragg Jam was born. In 2009, in the middle of a recession, me, my wife Betsy, and our partner Chad Evans purchased the Rookery from longtime owner Jim Key. In hindsight, we were gambling on the Rookery to defy the odds once again. We freshened her up a bit, leaned into a more family-friendly atmosphere, rolled out a new menu, and before long, the Rookery took flight once again. Those early years were a magical time. The Rookery and downtown were in lockstep as the city center began to blossom. After several years, we got so busy that we were able to expand into the old Thorpe's building. Come check out the Thorpe's storefront where we've wrapped the windows with our story. Many people tell us they had their first date at the Rookery and share memories of gathering there with friends and family. Many of them have signed their names on the Rook's hallowed walls. We've been blessed with support from this community beyond our wildest dreams. It's all of you that came down to get an almond burger, some onion rings, or a Jimmy Carter shake that made it all possible. So from us to the entire community, thank you for making the Rookery what it is today. On June 27th, we'll be celebrating our 50th birthday right here on Cherry Street at Creek Fest with 100.9 The Creek. They're celebrating 10 years. We hope you guys will come down and celebrate with us. It's been a pleasure to serve you, and we hope to see you again soon.
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1: It is Friday Eve, Thursday's Lunch with Lane, presented by Lane Southern Orchards. I'm happy to be here with you on a fantastic day. I've got a lot of great information ahead and some really good news for you as you're making your weekend plans. Let's kick things off today with a song that was recorded right here at the Creek. It's Tyler Childers' Lady May on 100.9 The Creek.

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You're the Man by Brother Wallace on 100.9 The Creek, and you can see Brother Wallace right here in beautiful downtown Macon on Saturday as part of Creek Fest. Join us, please. No tickets required. We're right here in downtown Macon, and Brother Wallace, Mike Madison and Trash Magic, Andy Thomas, and the band Supper will be taking the Rookery stage by storm. We're going to have so much fun, and I promised good news for the weekend. There's no rain in the forecast on Saturday, so there is no reason not to come on down and join us, and I hope you do. We're going to have a great time, and you will have a great time with us. Check out our Facebook page. 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Here's Pop Staples right now. Somebody Was Watching on 100.9 The Creek.

You Ask Me To by Nathaniel Rateliff on the Sound and Soul of Central Georgia. You're going to be downtown anyway on Saturday for Creek Fest. So, stick around following Creek Fest and head on over to Grant's Lounge to see this next performer. It's Sam Morrow and Lucretia on 100.9 The Creek.

0: Hi, this is Chuck Lavelle. You know what's cool about 100.9? It's a trick question. Everything is cool about 100.9. The creek is awesome.
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Kingfish Ingram on 100.9 The Creek. That's Voodoo Charm. And it is Lunch with Lane, presented by Lane Southern Orchards. And if you're getting ready for lunch today, if you're not having a handheld lunch, a sandwich or, you know, something like that, let's say you're having a nice salmon salad or something like that, say thank you today to something that happened in 1630. I'm going to pull this up here. The fork was first introduced to American dining by Governor Winthrop on June 25th, 1630. So, if you're having a more hearty lunch, maybe you're having a piece of meatloaf, say thank you to Governor Winthrop so you're not having to eat that with a spoon, because a fork is sometimes much, much, much more convenient, and you're not having to eat with your hands. All those years ago, we can say thank you to Governor Winthrop for making our lunches that much better. Here's Chris Jacobs right now, Under the Big Top, on 100.9 The Creek.

Pony Bradshaw on 100.9 The Creek. I've got Johnny Cash on the way in just a little while. And right now, let's take a little trip in the Wayback Machine. Not 1630 when the fork was introduced to America, but let's go 1996? Yeah, 1996. Young Aaron is taking Spanish class in high school, and as a lot of teachers do, they ask you, what do you want to be called? What's your Spanish name for Spanish class? And I said, I want to be Pancho. So, in honor of that, here's Towns Van Zandt right now, singing maybe about me, Pancho and Lefty, on 100.9 The Creek.

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1: One, two, one, two.

Ryan Adams, A Kiss Before I Go, and I am not a doctor. I've never played one on TV, but I've watched plenty of doctor dramas on television. I've watched plenty of medical-related movies on the big screen. So I feel like I'm qualified, and my brother's a doctor. I've also watched plenty of Instagram reels that highlight this. A Kiss Before I Go. Actually, if you're in a couple and you give your partner a kiss before you leave in the morning, your chance of a heart attack is lessened. Don't trust me as a medical professional. Trust me as somebody who reads the internet and watches television. But never a bad thing to give your partner a kiss before you go. It's going to help you out. Not only does it bond you, it helps your heart. So take that from me, and you know, even if there's no medical data behind that, it's kind of nice anyway, right? Yeah, give a kiss before you go in the morning. And then, you know, give a kiss when you get home in the evening. 6 seconds is the appropriate amount of time for all of the oxytocins to be released, too. So, 6 second kiss before you go, but that becomes a very long song title for Ryan Adams. So, A Kiss Before I Go. Here's great music from River Shook. This is Country Angel on 100.9 The Creek.

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1: That's the latest from Charlie Crockett. That's Lonesome Dove on Lunch with Lane, presented by Lane Southern Orchards. And we are into Thursday afternoon, which means it's basically Friday. So I hope you're enjoying your early Friday. Here's Wet Willie right now in Leona on 100.9 The Creek.

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0: 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Love is a Burden on 100.9 The Creek. Stay tuned tonight for, I believe it's episode 9 of the Brag Jam Radio Hour from 7 o'clock to 8 o'clock right here on the station. Anthony's back. He'll be here. You heard him this morning, and it was great to hear him back after a few days out of the area. I believe he'll be on Creekside Mornings tomorrow morning as well, as we lead into Saturday's Creek Fest right here in downtown Macon. Here's great music from Melissa Carper right now. This is Lucky 5 on 100.9 The Creek.
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Tedeschi Trucks Band and Be Kind on 100.9 The Creek. I want to say a special hello to all of the new friends that I encountered yesterday. I was part of the Explore Georgia activation. I went up to Atlanta after Lunch with Lane yesterday and participated in the activation that's part of the World Cup extravaganza that's happening in Atlanta. And we were promoting Macon, talked to a lot of people about the Allman Brothers and Otis Redding and Little Richard, sent some people to the Big House, invited them down for Creek Fest, and just heard a lot of people say, I really love your station. So whether you've been part of the station for a number of years, all 10 years, thank you so much for making us part of your day, part of your life. Or if you're brand new to the station because you talked to me yesterday, or you've just come across the station at streamthecreek.com, thank you so much for tuning in. And I'm so glad that we had an opportunity to have a chat yesterday. Now, we went back earlier to 1630 in the Wayback Machine. We also went to 1996 in the Wayback Machine. I want to go to 1984 for just 1 second here. And as a proud Minnesotan, I need to celebrate other Minnesotans. I'm a proud Georgian now, but I was Minnesota born and raised. And aside from me, probably the most famous Minnesotan is the next artist that I'm going to play. And on June 25th, 1984, Warner Brothers Records released the sixth studio album by the great, the legend, Prince. The sixth studio album. That's wild to me. So in 1984, the album...

album Purple Rain was released. It won 2 Grammy Awards and an Academy Award. It was a film soundtrack that sold over 25 million copies, topped the charts in 5 countries, and the title track is the next song I'm going to play. So just kick back and enjoy Prince and the Revolution and Purple Rain right now on 100.9 The Creek.

Precious Bryant and Morning Train on 100.9 The Creek, and we're listening to Morning Train in the afternoon. It is Lunch with Lane, presented by Lane Southern Orchards. I have been very, very glad to be here with you today. I look forward to tomorrow because you've got the Friday lunch special and special preview. I think we're going to celebrate a little bit as we look forward to Creek Fest coming up on Saturday. We're going to celebrate some live music. So stay tuned for the Friday lunch special tomorrow. And like I said before, stay tuned for the Brag Jam Radio Hour tonight from 7 o'clock to 8 o'clock right here. You're going to hear all kinds of great music and great information about Brag Jam 2026, which is coming up. Holy buckets. It's just about a month away. That's wild to me how quickly the time is going here. The end of July, which is just a month away. So stay tuned for that coming up at 7 o'clock this evening. I'm going to close things out. I'm going to play a little James Brown in just a minute before I hand things over to Daniel and Steve. But right now, here's Alabama Shakes and American Dream on 100.9 The Creek.

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2: Hi, this is Wes Griffith from the Moonhanger Group. This is a very special year for us because the Rookery, born July 1st, 1976, is celebrating 50 years. The previous year, the Macon Mall opened, which changed the face of downtown virtually overnight. Original owners, Sandy Taylor, Jewett Tucker, and Ralph Skipper, had quite the challenge ahead, but they would persevere as downtown began to shutter its windows. The Rookery became a community gathering place, ground zero for nightlife. Many local musicians would play its stage, and some famous ones too, like Widespread Panic in 87. In 98, local musicians came together at the Rookery to celebrate the life of Braxton Tate Bragg, and Bragg Jam was born. In 2009, in the middle of a recession, me, my wife Betsy, and our partner Chad Evans purchased the Rookery from longtime owner Jim Key. In hindsight, we were gambling on the Rookery to defy the odds once again. We freshened her up a bit, leaned into a more family-friendly atmosphere, rolled out a new menu, and before long, the Rookery took flight once again. Those early years were a magical time. The Rookery and downtown were in lockstep as the city center began to blossom. After several years, we got so busy that we were able to expand into the old Thorpe's building. Come check out the Thorpe's storefront, where we've wrapped the windows with our story. Many people tell us they had their

0: first date at the Rookery and share memories of gathering there with friends and family. Many of them have signed their names on the Rook's hallowed walls. We've been blessed with support from this community beyond our wildest dreams. It's all of you that came down to get an almond burger, some onion rings, or a Jimmy Carter shake that made it all possible. So from us to the entire community, thank you for making the Rookery what it is today. On June 27th, we'll be celebrating our 50th birthday right here on Cherry Street at Creek Fest with 100.9 The Creek. They're celebrating 10 years. We hope you guys will come down and celebrate with us. It's been a pleasure to serve you, and we hope to see you again soon.
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1: You gotta get your chops up, though, if you want to shred with the big dog, son. 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

0: Welcome to Creekside Sports with your hosts, Daniel Shirley and Steve Norris.
1: Welcome in. Daniel Shirley here. Steve is off today. I am joined by Josh Harrison Williams. How are you, man?
2: I'm good. How we doing?
1: It's good to see you again.
2: It's great to be here.
1: We appreciate you being here and sitting in for Steve. Steve will be back tomorrow. He had to be out today, but great to see you. How's everything going? Are you getting settled? Josh,

0: works. And if you haven't heard, Josh has been here a couple times, right? This is the third time or second time?
1: This is the second time.
0: Second time. I was here one other day. Right, right. Second time on the air with us, and we appreciate Josh being here. Josh works for WGXA. He's a, what's it called? An MMJ? That's the name and the title.
1: Basically, we're just a reporter.
0: Yeah.
1: Yeah.
0: So, but you're doing a lot of new stuff, a lot of, and going to do some sports stuff, and played college football, which we talked about last time. So we appreciate you being here. How long have you been at GXA now?
1: So I'm going on month two. This is the first month.
0: Okay.
1: I'm about a month and a half. Let's say a month and a half.
0: How's it going? You getting settled in okay or enjoying it?
1: Yeah, it's good so far. Meeting new people, impacting different communities, showcasing different people in different areas, man. It's fun.
0: So how far do you guys go as far as, like, coverage area for GXA?
1: I think to, like, Twiggs County.
0: Okay.
1: Stuff like that.
0: Okay.
1: That's where because I remember, like, my first week here, Nolan Smith got arrested for speeding in Twiggs County.
0: In Twiggs County.
1: Yeah, so it's about that far.
0: And then how far south? Do you know how far south?
1: Oh, I'm not sure. I'm still learning the counties.
0: Yeah, right. Yeah, no worries. So, but thank you for being here.
1: Thank you for having me.
0: We appreciate you being here for sure. A couple of guests today. We'll be joined by Brody Miller at 1:30. We were supposed to have Brody on Tuesday, and he had some things come up. So we're going to have Brody on to talk some golf, U.S. Open. And then Micah Johnston will join us at 2:30. Micah works for the Macon Melody. Brody works for the Athletic with me at the Athletic. Micah is here at the Macon Melody, so we'll have him on to talk some local stuff. Want to get his thoughts on the new arena all the plans were announced yesterday, and the renderings and all that stuff. And so we'll talk to him coming up at 2:30 about that, and then some other stuff as well. As we get into the show, a couple of things locally here. Well, one local and then one

0: full deal, but it's like a, you know, invite to training camp. He'll probably be on the summer league roster and all those kinds of things. And I reached out to him. We're going to try to get him on the show at some point to talk to him about this and get his thoughts about that. Really exciting news for him to see, you know, kind of what's next in his career. He started his career at Florida and then ended up at Georgia Tech. So excited about that for him. And because that's really, really cool to see a young man like that get a chance. And he's a really good player. He can really score. So we'll see if he gets the opportunity to take the next step. And then this came out also this morning, or yesterday, I'm sorry, yesterday afternoon. It was posted on the Mercer website. Neshad Mackey is an assistant coach at Mercer. He's been named an assistant coach for Bahamas national team, so basketball. So wanted to, you know, just mention that because that's really cool. I mean, that's a Mercer assistant, and the Bahamas national team will begin playing games in July. So we'll you know, keep an eye on the Bahamas national team. There's a reason for us now to cheer for the Bahamas nationals team because Mercer, one of Mercer's assistants, is going to be an assistant coach on that team. That's really, really cool. So congrats to him. Congrats to Kwesi. I mean, those are things that, again, that's what we want to be, is focus on the local. Those are really cool to see those kind of things happen, and hopefully they work out and take the next step.
1: Yeah, it's a good thing to see that these national teams are looking to different places, because they probably could have pulled a guy from a Georgia Tech,
0: right?
1: Even Georgia State or something like that. But to be able to look at Mercer, or even for him to be able to have those connections, it means a lot. And that's going to be a big recruiting pitch.
0: Absolutely.
1: For a lot of kids. You might be able to pull a couple kids from the Bahamas and make Mercer a better basketball team.
0: Yeah, and he is a native of the Bahamas, and he played on the men's national team, so it makes sense for that to happen. But just like you said, I mean, if you're Ryan Ritter, a head coach, and Coach Mackey can help you get a couple of guys off that team, or, you know, just recruit the Bahamas, I mean, how cool would that be to do that? So just a really, really cool opportunity for him. And then the big news that came out, and again, this is not local, and we do mostly local, but Anthony Edwards is from the state of Georgia. Did you see the big trade this morning?
1: Yes, I did.
0: If you haven't heard, the Timberwolves have traded for LaMelo Ball. They traded Naj Reid, which when they traded – who was it that they traded the other day? Oh, Julius – oh, my gosh. My brain's not working here. Who they traded somebody the other day, and there were people saying, "Oh, well, now Naj Reid is going to be the starting power forward for the Timberwolves because they traded away
1: Julius Randle.
0: I'm sorry, yeah, Julius Randle. They traded Julius Randle, so people were like, "Oh, Naj Reid's going to be the starting power forward." Well, now they trade Naj Reid away for LaMelo Ball. And Anthony Edwards, who is from here in Georgia, is the star for the Timberwolves. So now he will have a running mate with LaMelo Ball. They've also re-signed, you know, Ayo Dosunmu, who I love Ayo Dosunmu. So that's kind of going to be their backcourt, the three of those guys. But, I mean, what are the Hornets doing? Why are they trading LaMelo Ball? I mean, that is a crazy trade. That's an interesting pairing with Anthony Edwards and LaMelo Ball to see those guys playing together with the Timberwolves.
1: Yeah, for the Timberwolves, I think the hard part is managing those two personalities.
0: Right.
1: Those are two ball-dominant guards. LaMelo Ball has been able to take whatever shot he's wanted since, what, middle school?
0: Yeah.
1: I remember growing up watching those Chino Hills videos and watching him, Jello, and Melo all on the same team. LaMelo Ball's taking shots from half court, full court, scoring 100 points in a game. He's done things his own way. And now he might have to fall in line behind Anthony Edwards. I don't think he'll be a second option. To have two guys that are at least, what, 25-plus point per game players, they're gonna be fine throughout most regular season games to me. But when it comes to crunch time, one of them is going to want the ball.
0: Yep.
1: And it's going to depend on what coach is going to be

0: sit there and really, I don't want to say coddle, but really take in those two personalities. Because even Anthony Edwards on the other end, he's the guy. He wants to be the guy. When you hear him talk, he's the guy. He's always been the guy in multiple sports. He's been the guy. He said he's been the guy in baseball, in football, in basketball, and he's been the face of the Timberwolves. I think they can coexist, but one of them's going to have to put their pride to the side.
1: Well, and somebody's got to play defense.
0: Right.
1: You know, and look, that's what Io's for. Io had scored 40 in a playoff game.
0: Right.
1: Right? So there's an, I mean, you got all three of those guys, and they just paid, and Io just got paid. And, you know, so, and then it's so funny for us, you and I are Bulls fans. They traded Io, he just got paid. They traded Coby White, he just got paid today, too, because people are saying, oh, well, what are the Hornets going to do? Well, they just paid Coby White. So, you know, it's interesting. And again, yes, that's not local, and we do spend most of our time talking local. But when there's that big of a trade, this is a big deal in the NBA. And, you know, we're NBA fans, so we wanted to talk about it. But I'm like, this kind of started buzzing last night during the NBA draft.
0: Yeah.
1: I was like, that's not going to happen. They're not going to do that. And then Matt, my son, this morning, he's like, Dad, yeah, LaMelo really did get traded because he saw the notification come up on his phone. And so I was like, man, this is crazy. And there's going to be other big moves. I mean, we know the NBA, that stuff, once that stuff starts happening,
0: it's a domino
1: effect. The Giannis thing happened. Now this happened. There's going to be other big
0: stuff. Jaylen Brown, another Atlanta guy.
1: Jaylen Brown, I'm sorry, if you're the Celtics and you trade Jaylen Brown, you're crazy. You are absolutely crazy. Look, I know the Bulls are rebuilding and they want to take the right steps and all this stuff. If you can get Jaylen Brown, you go get Jaylen Brown.
0: Right.
1: I don't care who you are, you know. And so, I mean, if you're the Hawks, and we'll talk about the Hawks draft coming up and what they did and all that for sure. But if you could get Jaylen Brown, man, I think you tear it up and you go get Jaylen Brown. I love Jaylen Brown.
0: Honestly.
1: That guy is something else.
0: I mean, Jaylen Brown coming back home, to me, that's one thing I really like in sports is when players that are from an area or a fan of a certain team come play for that team.
1: Right.
0: And Jaylen Brown being a guy who won a state championship at Wheeler, and he was a dominant guy in Georgia high school basketball. For him to come back to Atlanta the ticket sales, jersey sales. Oh my gosh. People would flood. Every game might have been sold out. Right. And again, as somebody who worked for the team in the security, when they win, those games are sold out. Yep. Those games are jumping. And to make a big push for somebody, a big name like that, I think that would change the trajectory of this team of a first round and out or an early playoff loss, a team that, they're going to make the playoffs, but what are they really going to do to a team that can really contend?
1: And I think we saw it this year. It's always been kind of looked at as it's Jason Tatum and Jaylen Brown.
0: Right.
1: Well, Jason Tatum was out most of this season, and they stayed viable because of Jaylen Brown.
0: Right.
1: He's a leader.
0: Right.
1: And, you know, it's so weird, and we got to take a break in a minute. When he came out of college, he was criticized for being too smart because he went to Cal. He's taking, you know, hard classes. He wasn't just taking coast classes to get through at Cal. Intro he was taking real classes. He is a smart dude. He is a thinker. He's all, and people criticized him for that. Yeah. I remember the night he was drafted, people were like, oh, he might be too smart to be in the NBA. I'm like, what are you talking about? I mean, this is a dude. This guy is a dude. And he's got a title now. He was in the MVP discussion this year because he kept Boston afloat. And now you're going to want to trade him? Are you crazy? Give me that guy on my team any day of the week.
0: Any day.
1: Yeah.
0: In a time where you want athletes to be smart.
1: Right.
0: You want them to come and not make dumb off the court decisions.
1: That's right.
0: We love LaMelo Ball's a great player, but he's done some stupid stuff. The streets of Minnesota are gonna be terrorized just by him driving around.
1: Right.
0: So
1: that's what my sons were like the other night. What's he gonna do driving around Minnesota? I mean, Minneapolis.
0: Yeah.
1: And like be careful.
0: And in the, and who's going to know he's going to bring the biggest, fastest car to the city in the middle of the winter,
1: right,
0: when it's slick on the roads
1: and ice all over the place.
0: He's from California, lived in Charlotte for how many years?
1: Yep.
0: When's the last time he's been accustomed to snow? When he was living in, what, Czechoslovakia, playing,

0: before he came to the league. Like, I mean, you and even Anthony Edwards, we like him, but is he the smart? He's not. I wouldn't call him the smartest.
1: No, he's got decision maker. And look, I'm not getting in people's family stuff, right. But he's got some family stuff that he's, you know, that and you know, if you watch the Netflix, I think it was called Starting Five, and he was one of the focal points one year. And you watch that, you go, ooh, I don't think I would have told that on national TV, you know. And so to pair them together, you better have some leadership on that team.
0: Yeah.
1: And we'll see if that plays out. But, man, if the Hawks could get Jaylen Brown, like you said, people would love that. And now I think maybe they've got some pieces that could make it happen. I don't know that – I don't know if the Celtics are going to trade him. Brad Stevens came out yesterday and said, we're listening. We're not actively trying to trade him. People are calling us about him.
0: Right.
1: And I would think every team in the league would want Jaylen Brown on their roster.
0: Right.
1: And if you got him, I don't think you trade him. Right. I think that would be really, really stupid. Mm-hmm. All right, let's take a break. We'll come back. Got to talk some Braves. And then Brody Miller will join us in about 15 minutes to talk some golf. So we'll do that right after this.
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1: Welcome back. Daniel here with Josh Harrison Williams from WGXA. We appreciate Josh being here. We'll get Brody on in about 13 minutes to talk some golf. Want to get his thoughts on the U.S. Open, the PGA Tour's changes, all that stuff that's coming up. And one local note here, Russell Henley is playing this week at the Travelers Championship. Right now he's at 4-under in his first round. The leader, Eric Cole, shot a 63 in that tournament. So they're just getting started with the opening round of that tournament. So we'll talk some golf with Brody coming up. Right now Russell is tied for sixth, and he's on the leaderboard. So we'll talk to Brody coming up. The Braves lose last night 5-3 to the Padres. They only had six hits. They only got four innings out of Martin Perez. He wasn't awful, but he did allow three runs, and they're not getting any length out of their starting pitching right now. And our buddy Chad Bishop.

0: Wrote a story about that on the AJC this morning. Chad will be on tomorrow. The Braves have lost four straight. It's so weird. They were struggling and going into the Brewers series, and they won the first two games of that series, but they haven't won since. They lost the last game of that series, and then they got swept by the Padres. They are now 3-10 in their last 13 games, and their lead is down to 4.5 over the Phillies. They got to get something going. Now, they're off today. Maybe that'll help them kind of reset, and they go to San Francisco this weekend. They got to get something going, or they're going to be in some trouble if they don't, because they're 3-10 right now, like we said, in their last 13 games. That's just not good enough.
1: Yeah, and honestly, we might have gave them a little bit of a curse, because the last time I was on, we were talking about how good of a start they had to the month of June, and right before that last Pirates game is when everything started to fall off.
0: Yeah.
1: But based on what I'm seeing, it's just Chris Sale and Martin Perez have been the only – you're talking about they don't get a lot of length out of their starting pitchers, but Martin Perez and Chris Sale are the only pitchers that can – keep the runs at bay
0: right
1: to start, even when the relievers come in, they're getting shelled. When the closers come in, they're getting shelled. When any other starter is in, I'm seeing 7-8 runs. And then when it's not 7 or 8 runs, the batting there's no juice behind the plate. There's nobody up to bat that can bring a spark on offense and get something going. You're still looking for Ronald Acuna to get hot. You're still looking for some of these hot bats that you've seen in years past to get hot in the month of June. I don't know what the slip has been after that Pirates series, but they're going to have to get right quick.
0: Yeah, they're not. It's been a struggle. And, right. You know, the last couple of days, the Phillies have beaten the Nationals, come back and won both of those games. They were down to their final strike in both of those games with two outs, and they came back and won both of those games. But they are really in some trouble right now, and we'll see if they can get going again here. Again, they will play in San Francisco this weekend, and you look at the schedule. They're off today, and then they play San Francisco Friday, Saturday, Sunday. The first game is tomorrow night at 10:15. Reynaldo Lopez will pitch that game. And then 9 o'clock on Saturday, Bryce Elder will pitch that game. And then the game coming up on Sunday is at – what time is that game? That's a 4 o'clock game. And then that'll be Chris Sale. So see if maybe those guys can get things back on track. And then they're off on Monday – is that right? Yeah, it looks like they're off on Monday, and then on Tuesday they will host St. Louis, and that'll be Grant Holmes. They got to get the starting pitching going again, because they've really, really, really, really, really, I know that's five reallys. They've really struggled, and they're six. They've really struggled with their starting pitching this month, and that is, I mean, you can't win like that if you don't get. You know, if you don't get your starting pitching going, you can't win. You just absolutely can't win.
1: Yeah, and even at this point, you look at the stats, the ERAs aren't bad on the team. You can see Elder with a 3.71. We're looking at Lopez. He has a 3.50. Let's see what Chris Sale has. Again, he's 8-5 with a 2.14. That's like, those are some pretty good numbers. Those are decent numbers, in my opinion.
0: Right.
1: But again, it's just been a slump this month. And then I'm looking at predictors right now. The only game they're predicted to win in this Giant series is the third one. And guess who's the pitcher? Chris Sale.
0: Chris Sale.
1: So, right. I mean.
0: And it can't just be Chris Sale, because that's only one guy.
1: Yeah.
0: Right? I mean, you've got to get. And here's the thing. There are cycles. This happens like this, where, you know, you only go four innings, and then you stress the bullpen.
1: Right.
0: And then the next guy only goes four innings, and then you stress the bullpen some more.
1: Right.
0: And it just, and that's why you're 3-10.
1: Right.
0: I mean, it's not the only reason. They didn't hit last night either.
1: Right.
0: They only had 6 hits. So, I mean, it's a complete, right now, it's a complete kind of a meltdown. And it's not like they've fallen off the face of the earth. They've still got the third best record in the National League.
1: Right.
0: But you've got to get something going again. And again, they play the Giants this weekend. We'll talk more about that. coming up on tomorrow.

0: tomorrow show, but you don't want to see this thing kind of go completely off the rails. And they'll host the Cardinals next week and then the Mets. So maybe you get home and get right a little bit, see if that's the key. But I mean, you got to pitch, but you also got to hit too. I mean,
1: Right.
0: you can't just have six hits and score two runs in that game last night and just really got nothing going. I mean, there was, a little bit early where you had a little bit of a threat and they scored two runs in the sixth. But, you look at it, Matt Olson had two hits. Bart did hit a home run, and it's good to see him back. Again, Joey Bart was the catcher from Georgia Tech. He's an Atlanta guy. He was traded back to this team from the Pirates. So he had a couple of hits. Matt Olson had a couple of hits. Well, that means Dubon and Albies had two hits. That's it. Nobody else did anything. So this lineup has really got to get going too. They had one home run from Bart, Joey Bart, and then Dubon had a double. The other four hits were all singles. And it just feels like, this team's just hit a really bad stretch right now. And you hope that's all this is, and not something that's going to stretch into the rest of the summer, and then let maybe the Phillies catch you or pass you or whatever. Look, I mean, people know I'm a Phillies fan. I do want the Phillies to win, but I don't want the Braves to go off the rails. I'm not cheering for that. You want this to be a fun race and a fun summer. We don't want to come in here and do the show all summer, the rest of the summer, and go, "Oh God, the Braves stink." That's no fun. We want it to be fun. That's
1: Right.
0: what this is about. So, hopefully they can bounce back tomorrow. I mean, and hopefully just get a day off today and get away. And maybe get some rest and get going again in this series with the Giants.
1: Yeah, sometimes in your sport, you need a couple of days off to not think about it, to
0: Right.
1: not think about what's going on. But you got to give yourself some time. When you're talking about the bats not having any pop behind them, you're looking at the hits for every game. They go under 10 hits for almost in almost every game they played. Their
0: Right.
1: last two wins, they're at 7 and 8 hits. And then the only time they went over 8, they went for 12 hits against the Giants on, what is that, last Wednesday, the 17th, and they lost 5-7.
0: Right.
1: So I mean, even then, even when they do get the bats going, the pitching's gotta, it has to complement each other.
0: That's right.
1: The pitching has to complement the hitting, the fielding has to complement the pitching. They have to work together to be able to combine everything and put it all together in one game. They have not put together a complete game in almost the
0: It
1: entire
0: feels
1: month.
0: like a month, doesn't it? I mean, it really does feel like it's been a month. But again, 3-10 in your last 13 games. That's just not something I was expecting.
1: Right.
0: Because this team was rocking and rolling. And the thing about it was, and we talked about this many, many times, is they were winning at a very high clip, and they weren't getting much out of Ronald Acuña. They weren't getting much out of Austin Riley. And you think, okay, eventually those guys are going to start to hit. Well, then we're going to be great
1: Right.
0: when that happens. And, Acuña got hurt. Austin Riley still is not hitting.
1: Yeah.
0: I mean, did he even? He didn't even get a hit last night. I mean, he's 0 for 2. I mean, he walked a couple of times, but I mean, you need him to start hitting at some point. And it's just been a slog right now the last 2 weeks. And hopefully they can bounce back coming up this weekend in San Francisco. Okay, let's take a break. We'll come back. We'll get Brody on from The Athletic, talk some golf with him right after this.
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0: 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All of our beers are inspired by music. 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
4: Welcome back.
5: Dan. Hey, everybody. This is Hayes Carl.
4: Sorry about that. Welcome back. We appreciate everybody being here. Josh Harrison Williams sitting in for Steve. Steve will be back tomorrow. Let's talk some golf. And to do that, we bring in Brody Miller from The Athletic. Brody, how are you?
6: I'm doing well. How are you guys doing?
4: We're great, man. Thank you for being here. We appreciate your time. As always, obviously want to talk to you about the U.S. Open, what you saw there, the win from Wyndham Clark. Brody, I don't want to spend too much time about the fan stuff, but that was a storyline this weekend. I know you wrote about it. Were you surprised by the fan reaction to him? I know Scottie Scheffler is very popular and everybody wants him to win. But it felt like it kind of crossed the line this weekend with Wyndham Clark.
6: It's tricky whether it's surprising or not, because it's like, if there were a player that I think they truly just don't like and would boo, I always thought it would be Wyndham Clark. Yes, like, he was always pretty unpopular, always. Like, back, you know, even when he won his U.S. Open, the year after, he just did a lot of things that rubbed people the wrong way, people in the golf world, I guess I'd say, like, we're just kind of like golf, your nerdy golf fans were kind of just like, that guy, you know, I'm not a fan. And then the throwing the driver through a sign at the PGA last year, that was like, wait, this guy's a little out of control. And then once it broke contain with the Oakmont situation, yeah, it kind of like did two things. It basically made it where the casuals who probably didn't know they didn't like him, now they have like a, now they know they, that guy, this guy did that. And then it also was a jumping of the shark for the really in the weeds fans that are like, they already didn't really like him. And now it's like, now, okay, this guy is a problem. And I think it really, you know, and by the way, I'm not even saying I agree with it all, but it definitely, there is an antagonism toward him. There always had been, but now it's full throttle. And then also there's this element that's kind of been creeping up for about 2 years now where, obviously there were times with Colin Montgomery, there were times with Ian Poulter, but, and I know there were really old stories of like Jack Nicklaus getting hate from fans at Oakmont because of Arnold Palmer. Right. But in reality, golf fans are not against somebody. They are for people. That is, I want to see a great golf shot. It's, or maybe like there's a few handful of guys who are anti somebody, but that's minuscule. But for like an organized like hate farm, that's very strange. And it's been creeping up, though. You know, you had kind of that, like, the way people were turning on Rory at the 25 players where a fan got kicked, multiple fans got kicked out during all that scandal. Like, that was kind of creeping up. And then you got the Fitzpatrick stuff during the players this year, and then more of it a heritage. Like, you're starting to see fans get more comfortable just going against somebody at a tournament. And that's a really worrying trend. And I think it's not just like, hey, Wyndham, it's – where people are conflating Ryder Cup and tournament play, and it's not great.
4: No, it's not great, and I, you know, I want

0: wonder, I don't know if you even heard this, but Eamon Lynch said on Golf Channel that all these tournaments should go the way of the Masters and ban phones from being on the courses. Do you think that would even happen? And do you think that would help?
1: It just seems fundamentally impossible. Like, the Masters is the only place on earth that like has the pull and the sway to do that, because people are like, I'm so lucky to go here. And I just think other golf tournaments are trying to get people in. You know, it's not the
0: Right,
1: other way
0: that's right.
1: around. I love even like I love that thought. Oh my God, I would think it would solve so many problems. I mean, the Masters is the greatest week in the world because there's no phones and it's so apparent, but I just don't think there's anything you can do about that. I just think we unfortunately live in a time where people just feel really comfortable being that guy.
0: I'm not a fan of Clark. I get why people don't like him, but it still felt like, I mean, Brody, I felt like and I tweeted this, I don't care what he's done in the past, it feels like that crossed the line. The openly cheering for him to hit the ball in the sand trap or whatever. Like, I wouldn't have thought Patrick Reed would have even gotten treated like that. And we know Patrick
1: No.
0: Reed's not popular. So it just, I hopefully that there's got to be. I mean, do you think they even not go back to courses that where these things happen? Or is this just too wide of a thing now that that doesn't even matter?
1: I think it's too wide, and it's like you can't associate a broad fan base with a club, and like I don't think you can, but it's worth like keeping an eye on for sure, because it's like honestly, like for some reason, Sawgrass is the one that's had the most incidents with this the last few years, and like, you know, you're not going to go away from there. But it is worth like thinking about, like if another incident happened, then you're like, okay, clearly Long Island's the common denominator here. But no, I don't think so. No, but it's a wild situation because yeah, I mean, it wasn't just like it was like a. It was genuine antagonism. It was yelling like, we don't like you, like before every single time you walk down the fairway. It was truly cheering or for bad shots, roaring for good for, you know, and moaning for good ones. It's just not a good experience for really anyone. And it's worth pointing out, like, there's a lot of things Wyndham Clark has done that are like, eh, you know, like that guy kind of might stink, but there's a difference between being like immature and being like a bad guy. And Wyndham Clark is by all indications a decent guy. Hasn't like hurt people. Hasn't, you know, like there's so many people in golf that have actually done bad things, like truly bad things, and still like get love from players, from fans and stuff. And like having an anger problem isn't necessarily like it shouldn't reach that camp. So I just think it's a lot of guys drinking who just like think they're being funny, and that's the worst part.
0: Yeah, I think it's weird to single him out over some of these other guys who are also quote unquote bad guys or whatever. I mean, or who I've done, as you said, have done bad things. Brody Miller is joining us here on the show. So what did you think about him? I mean, it says a lot about him as a player to withstand all that and hold off Sam Burns and playing with Scottie Scheffler, even though Scottie didn't play great on Sunday. I mean, he overcomes all that and wins that tournament. That says a lot about him, doesn't it?
1: Totally. I mean, we are officially at the point where, like, hate him or love him, like, he is now firmly one of the most accomplished players the last 5 years in golf or longer. I mean, when you look at since May 2023, when he first won at Quail Hollow, he has 5 wins, and 4 of them are massive tournaments. It's Pebble Beach, Quail Hollow, and now 2 US Opens at, by the way, some of the most, like, exclusive, like, no one else can say they've won their courses in Shinnecock and LACC. Like, and then also, I mean, it's not like the CJ Cup's nothing. So it's by the only 2 players have more wins in that span. Like, this is truly reaching like, oh God, this guy's a dude. And it's the hardest thing about him is figuring out like, what is he? You know, is he just a guy? Is he like a Hideki, which is not a bad comp. I actually thought of this really like Hideki's the guy who went. Hideki's hot. There are maybe 1, 2 players in the world who I think could be Hideki when he's on. Like, he is unstoppable when he's on. And like, while like your Rory's, you just know he'll be an artist every time. You know, Scotty will be consistent every time. Maybe Wyndham's that, you know, where like he's gonna be volatile, he's gonna have ups and downs. But when he's on, like from May of 23 through basically the Players where he had a 24 where he had a putt lip out against Scottie Scheffler and almost took him to a playoff. He was the number 2 player in the world for a year. And like again, it's a small sample, but for the last 6 weeks, He's been the top

0: actually, for the last 6 weeks, he's probably been the best player in the world. So it's not just like guy, it's not Andy North or something where it's like, right. Oh, that guy randomly has two majors that didn't win anything else. It's like, no, he won CJ Cup and then almost won Memorial, almost won Canadian, almost won another one I'm blanking on. Like he is truly on a heater. So, and he has the ability to take this heat and like not play his best golf and scramble his behind off. So it's very real. It's just hard to tell like how sustainable or indicative it is of who he is.
1: And he putted like crazy at that tournament because he made every one of those par putts. It felt like that, you know, if he had a 6-footer, he was going to make it. And just a really impressive performance. And now we only have one more major this year. It feels like they've kind of flown by with the Open Championship coming up next month. Brody, what about the news? So all that happened, and then the news kind of came out about the new setup with the PGA Tour. And you guys did a great job covering that for us at The Athletic. I had a couple of questions that just I think about as a golf nerd, as you said, a golf nerd. I watch more golf than most people probably should watch. I'm watching the Travelers Championship right now, as a matter of fact, on my laptop. How does this work with TV? Like, I mean, if you're ESPN or CBS or NBC or whatever, and you get one of these Challenger Series events, I mean, are the partners okay with that? I mean, I can't imagine that they're going to try to pay the same amount of money to get that as you do one of the other events.
0: Yeah, but it doesn't really work like that. You're getting like the broad season.
1: Okay.
0: You know, it's not like now I think they're expecting way more money out of TV, or if not more, but like a good chunk of money, a larger share of the pie is maybe a good way to put it.
1: Okay.
0: With this, because it's, I think the better way to look at it is you now have 16 events that are like firmly guaranteed to have the 120 best players in the world.
1: Okay.
0: To like, and because I think the way it's set up right now, it's kind of made it where like outside the players and like one or two other events in the majors, everything else you don't know what it means and you don't know who's going to show up. And I think like it's like, okay, wait, do only the signatures matter now? And then like the Cognizant means nothing. And I think what this does is now you have 16 events where you're like, oh, these matter. These truly are everybody showing up at probably the better venues, and it's going to create like the more guaranteed TV product. And then I think the problem was, in my personal opinion, and maybe people, I would love if you disagreed, but like, I think the problem with that other tier of event, like your Sony, your Cognizant, those events that like already had very back end fields, and then like randomly two or three other guys who were like kind of big names because they had like a sponsor deal or because it's a hometown thing, it made those events truly feel like nothing. Like it made it feel like, okay, wait, you won this. What does it mean? Like no one was there, and oh, but this one good player was there. And I think what this now does is it makes that Challenger Series actually mean something. It's the same. That's now those back end tour events. Yeah, I know people are calling it the Corn Ferry. I don't really see it that way, because right now there are 209 players who have earned FedEx Cup points this year who have started tour events. I believe I did it all. It's north of 170 who have more than 8 starts on the PGA Tour. So it's not like, oh, there's just 130 cards. And like, because I know some people say that. Not really. With all the exemptions, with all the like, you won, so now you're eligible for 5 years, and the guys who have sponsor exemptions and all that. Like, it's 200 plus guys. And now all of a sudden, it's more now that 120 to 200, plus your best young guys coming in, plus the top DP World Tour guys. Now those are playing that's quote unquote Cognizant. I hate that I keep using that as an example. And like, yeah, it's not going to be appointment TV. Of course not. But like, that's basically the field you were already watching, and now you understand the stakes. Now it's like, oh, this actually means something, and I think that's really good. I understand the knocks. I think plenty of them are valid, but I think the biggest payoff is going to be once – you won't notice it as much the first year, but that second year when you start realizing it's not really 120, it's about being in the top 90.
1: Right,
0: like, right. 90 players keep their card now. And that is terrifying. Like 90 is very different from 120. 90 was Adam Scott last year. You know, like
1: right.
0: If you did it right now and cut that off, it is really good golfers losing. So I think the changes are going to be like more subtle than people realize, but I think in a very additive way, it's going to be incredible. I really am a believer in this.
1: Yeah, I'm looking forward to it. At least there's, you know, there's some.

0: there's a clearness to it now. It's a
1: that's
0: lot
1: a
0: of
1: huge part.
0: murkiness right now. A couple other questions, Brody, before I let you go. And this is just, again, me as a golf nerd nerding out about this stuff. What about a Scottie Scheffler who loves playing in one of those Texas events, but now it's a Challenger Series event? Can he play in those tournaments or not?
1: He truly cannot. And
0: is
1: I
0: that
1: think,
0: right? Wow.
1: I think the key here is, how do I put this? I think sometimes there's an obligation that he feels to play those events. And I think there's probably a little bit of freedom that they will not all be, you know, like, I don't want to put words in his mouth. He's not ever going to say that publicly. But I have heard that, like, some of these guys, it's like, hey, you got to play your hometown. And it's like, I don't want, it doesn't really work with my schedule. And then it's like, if you choose, well, it's not even that. I shouldn't say that. It's like you have it to choose. Like for a Scotty, where it's like there's three East Texas events, and all of a sudden it's like, well, I can't play them all. So then what? Do I have to leave one out every year? And now it's just like, nope, this is what I have to play. And I think they're going to be very happy.
0: What? And then for us here in the state, the Tour Championship is no longer going to always be at Eastlake. But do you think it'll be in the rotation?
1: As of now, it will still be at Eastlake. I think the part that is still very up in the air is, yeah, they are very much looking into, do we go find cooler venues that, like, whether it's rotating the other legs, what is the playoff format even going to be? They still haven't announced that.
0: Okay.
1: So I think it's, I think their dream scenario, yeah, is you get, like, Pine Valley, you get Cypress, you get Cherry Hill, you know, you get some of these really classic Sand Valley, like, get all these places that you normally don't get, and Atlanta's still like a key part of it. But no, it's a good question. Like, I think that's still so up in the air. And you're right. Maybe it rotates around where Atlanta's a different stop, but now it's maybe Cypress's championship that year. It's still so in flux. But I have a gut. I think Atlanta will be a core part of it no matter what, just because they love that course. They put a ton of resources into it. I think it's not going anywhere.
0: And they redid the course, right?
1: Exactly.
0: A couple years ago. And then finally, which I love this, there is going to be a match play component to the playoff now. Do we know if that will be the Tour Championship or just part of, you know, the postseason? Again,
1: that's the biggest, probably, I would say, other than, like, literally knowing what tournaments are in the schedule, I'd say the biggest thing is just truly, really not knowing yet, and not even really being hinted at, like, okay, is it going to be like stroke play into match play? Is it going to be, going to be just the Tour Championship is this bracket, or is it like a 3-week bracket that like goes from stop to stop? I truly feel further from knowing than I even did 2 months ago. But that's kind of cool and exciting. And like, I'm really open. I hate that I'm like hyping up the tour, but I really think they're going in the right direction here. And, I think it's going to be some promising changes. I understand why players aren't psyched about it, because, like, I think they fought on this because it's kind of weird to be, hey, your entire season and career is one type of golf, and then to crown the new champion, it's an entirely different way of playing golf, which it is. Like, they're different sports, like stroke play and match play.
0: Sure.
1: And I think that's, like, relevant, which is why I think they made a separation of it might all be meaningless, but they are going to crown a like end of season champ, and then they're going to have another, almost like college basketball, right? Where it's like, you're the regular season champ and you're the tour champ. I have a feeling it's going to be like that because they are just such different worlds.
0: I love that if they do it like that, I will be very excited about it. And I don't even, Brody, and we'll let you go after this. I'll see if you agree. I don't even care I don't know that I'd necessarily want the Tour Championship to be match play, whatever. I just want there to be a match play event on the schedule because I loved that event in Texas. I thought that was great.
1: Yeah, I think they're going to stick with it. I think they're going to do it because it's such a better TV product. It's going to be like a more of a this person won, as opposed to, like, I think the current Tour Championship doesn't really feel like you went out there and earned it. It feels a little more random or lucky, or with the starting strokes it felt meaningless. And I think, like, Ryan Roloff wants simple clarity and to feel like an event. And I think that week will feel like an event.
0: There you go. Well, it's going to be a lot of fun. Thanks for doing this, man. We appreciate it, explaining all that. And when will we know all these answers? Do you know? Any idea about
1: the Tour
0: that?
1: Championship. I believe the Tour Championship week at the end of August will be the week where we learn more.
0: There you go. There you go. Well, thanks for doing this, bud. We appreciate it.
1: Of course.
0: Enjoyed all the coverage from Shinnecock. Great job. And we'll talk to you again soon.
1: Take care.
0: There you go. There's Brody Miller from The Athletic. I could have asked Brody 15 more questions.

0: about all this stuff, because it just it's an exciting time. I think if you're a PGA Tour fan, there's a lot of changes coming up. But I want to, you know, again, want to know the answers to these questions. So that's why we had Brody on to talk about that. All right, let's take a break. We'll come back. We got to talk some World Cup. We got to talk about the NBA draft. I've nerded out about the NBA draft, and we're going to talk about that right after this.
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0: Welcome back. Daniel here with Josh Harrison Williams, sitting in for Steve. Steve will be back tomorrow. The NBA draft wrapped up last night. The Hawks, they end up with Kingston Fleming and then Zubi Ejiofor in the first round. And then last night, they get Henry Visser, if I could say his name right. What do you think about the Hawks draft? I thought they did a pretty good job. I had somebody complaining about them not having any size, and then they get a big man last night and probably got a steal last night.
11: Yeah, last night they get their big man. We can start in the first round. Kingston Fleming, obviously a defensive first guard that can facilitate to guys like CJ McCollum, and like their start, like you have two other guys who can score 20 points a game.
0: Right.
11: And now you have a facilitator and somebody who can play defense on the opposite end. Now they do get a big man. He comes from France. The NBA draft said like their second best league in France.
0: Right.
11: He was over there, one of the MVPs over there or something. He was a highly regarded guy in that league. So, again, adding some size, adding some height, they were dominated against the Knicks. in the interior and in the rebounding battle, they were dominated against the Knicks, especially in that

0: in that last game again, a 40-50 point blowout
1: that was disgusting.
0: To end their playoff run. But I think he'll be a guy that start. He might start on a two-way contract and then work his way up to being a mainstay on the team.
1: Yeah, and I saw a lot of him at North Carolina this past year, and you know he was a good player for them, and he started his career at Arizona. Didn't get to play as much at Arizona, but when he goes to North Carolina, I mean, he was a really important part of their season, and especially when Caleb Wilson got hurt.
0: Right.
1: Because Caleb Wilson got hurt, then you're thrusted into, hey, man, we need you to be the guy now.
0: Right.
1: And he was that guy for them. So I just really like these moves for the Hawks. I think they're really, really impressive moves for them. I like what this front office is doing. I like bringing back C.J. McCollum. I like, you know, these – I really like Flemings. I just really am a big fan of him. Again, tough. I think same thing with Ejiofor from St. John's. Toughness, you know. And, you know, not that they weren't tough this year because – again, after they made the Trae Young trade, they really improved defensively, and they were one of the best defensive teams in the NBA at the last, 50 games of the season, 40 games of the season. But I just don't think you can ever have too much toughness. I mean, I think, look, we saw with the Knicks. What were the Knicks this year in the playoffs? They were tough.
0: Tough.
1: I mean, Josh Hart and Mikal Bridges and Cat, and I mean, we know what Brunson is. You gotta be, you
0: OG.
1: Gotta an OG. Don't I mean, my gosh, don't forget about OG Daniel. OG is really good, but you need those guys that are tough and not even just physically tough, tough minded. And those guys were that this year. That's why they won the title. Look, I love the Spurs, and the Spurs. You'd probably say the Spurs are more talented. But they made a lot of silly young mistakes in the finals where you go, maybe they let the situation get to them a little bit. And the Knicks did not. That still matters in the playoffs. It might not matter in February when nobody's playing any defense or whatever. But it matters once you get to the postseason. And we saw that this year. And I think the Hawks have added some of that with these three guys. So I think these are three guys that are going to make the team.
0: Right.
1: And make the team better,
0: right?
1: And I think I'm excited again about the Hawks. Look, you and I are Bulls fans, but I'm not cheering against the Hawks. Kind of like what I said about the Braves, you want the Hawks to do well, and I think with what they did after the Trae Young trade, and then bringing these three guys into the roster, I think there's a lot of excitement going into next season for this Hawks team.
0: Yeah, there's definitely a lot of excitement. I mean, you can see, I mean, just the guys that they're bringing in, they're playing an unselfish brand of basketball.
1: Yeah.
0: And I think that's a lot of what you saw from the Knicks. But still, they're going to need that guy to take over, whether it is C.J. McCollum or it is somebody else. They're going to need that guy to step up in clutch situations. They're going to all have to be able to lean on each other in clutch situations. Like, one day is Jalen Brunson, one day is OG, one day is Josh Hart, one day it's Cat. Now, one day it has to be C.J. McCollum. Now, one day it has to be these different guys that they've drafted this year. And it might not be the means of a championship next year or the year after, but this is a great foundation for what they can build in the future.
1: They're building something.
0: Yes.
1: Yeah, no doubt about that. All right, let's take a break for the top of the hour. We'll be right back after this.
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4: Hi, this is Wes Griffith from the Moonhanger Group. This is a very special year for us because the Rookery, born July 1st, 1976, is celebrating 50 years. The previous year, the Macon Mall opened,

0: which changed the face of downtown virtually overnight. Original owners, Sandy Taylor, Jewett Tucker, and Ralph Skipper, had quite the challenge ahead, but they would persevere as downtown began to shutter its windows. The Rookery became a community gathering place, ground zero for nightlife. Many local musicians would play its stage, and some famous ones too, like Widespread Panic in 87. In 98, local musicians came together at the Rookery to celebrate the life of Braxton Tate Bragg, and Bragg Jam was born. In 2009, in the middle of a recession, me, my wife Betsy, and our partner Chad Evans purchased the Rookery from longtime owner Jim Key. In hindsight, we were gambling on the Rookery to defy the odds once again. We freshened her up a bit, leaned into a more family-friendly atmosphere, rolled out a new menu, and before long, the Rookery took flight once again. Those early years were a magical time. The Rookery and downtown were in lockstep as the city center began to blossom. After several years, we got so busy that we were able to expand into the old Thorpe's building. Come check out the Thorpe's storefront where we've wrapped the windows with our story. Many people tell us they had their first date at the Rookery and share memories of gathering there with friends and family. Many of them have signed their names on the Rook's hallowed walls. We've been blessed with support from this community beyond our wildest dreams. It's all of you that came down to get an almond burger, some onion rings, or a Jimmy Carter shake that made it all possible. So from us to the entire community, thank you for making the Rookery what it is today. On June 27th, we'll be celebrating our 50th birthday right here on Cherry Street at Creek Fest with 100.9 The Creek. They're celebrating 10 years. We hope you guys will come down and celebrate with us. It's been a pleasure to serve you, and we hope to see you again soon.
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6: Welcome back, Daniel and Josh Harrison Williams, sitting in for Steve. Again, we'll have Micah Johnston will join us coming up at 2:30, so looking forward to that. Get his thoughts on everything going on here in Bibb County, locally, including the new arena. I got to ask Mike about the new arena. I've been asking him about it for 2 years now, and now it's actually becoming more and more of a reality, but he'll join us coming up at 2:30. Anything else caught your eye last night in the draft or the first day? I mean, what kind of anything kind of jumped out at you? Because it kind of went like we thought it was going to go. The top four guys were the top four. Right. The smaller guards were very popular. They all got picked. I don't know if you saw this stat, but every pick last night except for one in the second round was traded at some point.
7: That's crazy.
6: That is wild.
7: That's crazy.
6: But so anything that kind of jumped out at you about it that you saw?
7: Nothing crazy. Like you said, everything went to plan. Cameron Carr to the Knicks, Sergio Dellarrea to the Lakers. Like, these are a lot of things that we expected. Like, there's nothing really jumping off to me that was out of the ordinary.
6: Yeah, it was kind of a weird draft because, like I said, it's stuff that you thought would happen, but then I said this to my son the other day. I wish there was a third round of the draft. Right. I hate there's only two rounds. But then you see what happened last night, and I go, well, maybe there should only be one round of the draft. Because, like, there was a pick made, and the Knicks, quote-unquote, made the pick. They announced on the broadcast that the pick had been traded to somebody else. I think it was Dallas. Or maybe it was the Lakers. And to make the pick. And as soon as they make the pick, the Lakers trade the pick to Dallas.
7: Yeah.
6: But then they make the pick, and they're showing the Knicks fans in the crowd. They're all excited. This guy's not coming to you.
7: Exactly.
6: You know, and it just irks me to no end that they...

0: also, you know who the get. I'm like, again, there were trades last night who I have no idea who these players ended up with because they were the one pick, they showed it. The pick, and again, it might have been traded 2 years ago, whatever. The pick had been traded 7 times.
1: That's
0: And it's just
1: ridiculous.
0: like, you're taking, why is this even a TV event? Because it's hard to keep up with it as a fan.
1: And then they trade picks from 7, 8, 9 years ago. It's always funny when they trade a pick. Like, say now we're trading a pick from 2031.
0: Right.
1: The kid's in what, seventh grade right
0: Yeah.
1: now?
0: And you can't keep up with that. And that's the thing too, is you're trying to, the whole point of this, I get it, is to win games. I get that. But the whole point of the draft is A, to be a good partner with ESPN, and B, to make a good TV product. Because you could have this trade, this draft with 30 people sitting in a room and nobody know what's going on. But it's a bad TV product and it's bad for the fans. So who is it serving? That's why I hate. I love watching it, but it makes me angry every time I watch it because they do stuff like we did, like we saw last night.
1: And I honestly think 2 rounds doesn't need to be 2 days. It all needs to
0: That's a
1: be
0: good point.
1: 1 day. If we're gonna have 2 rounds, the only reason the NFL is 3 days is because it's 6 rounds and nobody's gonna sit through all of that.
0: And it's because people will watch it. As you just said, you watch all 3 days of it. So do I. And so does everybody else. Now, also, what happens on the third day of the NFL draft is they're not even paying attention to who's getting drafted. You know, they stopped announcing them on the show, and it's on the ticker at the bottom. Oh, the pick is in? Who'd they pick? They don't even pay attention. You know, Chris Berman or whoever's not even paying attention on the third day. And I'm exaggerating because he's not even on the broadcast anymore. But it's a TV event. It's there for the fans. People enjoy it. All that stuff. But you're but this NBA draft, again, you're making it such a hard product to watch when I have no idea who just made the pick. So I here's what I suggest. And they're not listening to stupid old Daniel sitting in Macon, Georgia. But start the league year the morning of the draft. So then when the trades are, because the reason they say they can't announce the trade is because the league year doesn't start till July 6th. Well, start the league year tomorrow, yesterday or Monday, and then we can know who's making these picks. Make it a good TV product. It's not a good TV product.
1: And
0: It's
1: to
0: really
1: me,
0: not.
1: there's no build-up even to the draft.
0: Absolutely.
1: There's none. Like, you take the Knicks just won the NBA
0: The
1: championship like 2 weeks
0: finals,
1: ago,
0: right?
1: and now we have the
0: The
1: draft.
0: parade was Thursday, and then the draft is Monday. Or Tuesday, started
1: Like,
0: Tuesday.
1: give me some time. The NBA combine doesn't need to be as soon as the college season's in the middle of the NFL season.
0: Let that be after the
1: I
0: draft.
1: don't even like that about
0: I mean,
1: baseball. The finals.
0: after the finals. Sorry.
1: Like the same the way I compare it to the NFL because they have the best draft system out of all the major sports. As soon as the season's over, we give everybody some time, we give the players some rest. And we allow them to prepare for the combine, get their numbers right. That's why the NFL combine means so much. They get so much time to change their entire body compositions, to make their 40 times faster, to jump higher, to train like these Olympic athletes, to show how athletic they truly are, maybe boost their draft stock. Maybe that's how busts happen, is because we give so much time to these NFL guys. But now in the NBA, you look over, college basketball's over. Okay, the best guys go to the NBA combine. In the middle of the NBA playoffs or the NBA
0: Right
1: season,
0: in the middle of the
1: right in
0: playoffs.
1: the middle of the playoffs, and now the draft is at the end of the is right a week two, not even barely 2 weeks, and then it's in the middle of the week. It's not even on a Friday night. It's not on a
0: Yeah, it was
1: Saturday.
0: Tuesday and Wednesday this
1: Tuesday
0: year,
1: and Wednesday.
0: which is weird. It's usually been on a Thursday, and then now it's 2 days. And heck, summer league starts in about a week and a half. And so you don't even give, there's no breathing room to any of this at all. And I get it. You've got a schedule based on your season. You know, the season ends when it ends. All that's true. But you can let have the end of the season, then let the combine happen. Maybe people will watch it. And then let the draft happen. But as you said, the combine's going on while the playoffs are happening. And nobody's watching that combine. not why the playoffs are going on.
1: And the

0: you're talking about the summer league, there's a second and third year guy who went deep in the playoffs. He might not have played that much, but yeah, just because you can play basketball 100 basketball games in a day doesn't mean you need to go
1: straight.
0: Doesn't
1: mean you should.
0: Doesn't mean you should. And we're seeing torn ACLs. We're seeing these soft tissue injuries, and guys are already coming into the league skinnier. So, I mean, give them some time to bulk up. Give them some time to get acclimated to the, to an NBA system, not just throw them straight in.
1: And I love summer league. Right. Look, I my son, and you might know, I don't think you know this, but my son Ben was at UNLV the last 2 years, and he worked summer league the last 2 years. And I went out there last summer and went to several games and, you know, went – well, I went 4 days. And mostly went to watch the Bulls games, but I hung around and watched other games or watched other games before the Bulls games. Yeah. So I just stayed out there all day, you know, watching games. Loved it. I thought it was so much fun. I was glad I finally got to do it because it's a neat setup because there's two games going on at the same time.
0: Right.
1: There's arenas that are right next to each other. You can walk back and forth from one to the other. It's really, really fun to go see it. And they've done a good job spotlighting summer league, but they've made it a good product, but you've done such a bad job with the draft. The NBA draft used to be an event. It used to matter. He's like, oh my God, I got to watch the draft. Steve and I were talking about it Monday. He's like, oh, the draft's tomorrow? That shouldn't be a thing. It's not like Steve is just some guy that doesn't know anything about sports.
0: Right.
1: You should know the NBA draft is coming up.
0: Right.
1: There should be, as you said, there should be a build-up for it. And there's no build-up for it. It's like, oh, wait, the draft is – oh, wait, it's 2 days? People didn't even know that. And that's the league's fault. The league has screwed that up.
0: Yeah, the league. But it also, I mean, when you come through the NCAA, the way it's everything's situated, there's, what, one star a year that comes out?
1: Pretty much.
0: A.J. DeBonza is the only star, honestly, if we're being completely honest. He's the only star in this draft. Last year, it was what? Just Wimby?
1: Cooper Flagg. Wimby the year before.
0: Yeah, Cooper Flagg and then Wimby the year before. And so we're going, what, one, maybe two a year, when in years past, you have multiple guys that you can look and say, like, wow, he was a dog in college. Wow, he was a dog in college. Wow, he was a dog overseas. And, like, eventually people stop caring about the draft because they don't know who's going into the draft.
1: Well, and that's the thing with – that's the one-and-done rule
0: has
1: killed that, you know. And we don't – and look, I'm not against transfers. I think guys should be able to transfer. You transfer, right? I think guys should be able to transfer, or girls, men or women should be able to transfer. But, you know, the one-and-done rule really has killed that in college basketball. Look, if Caleb Wilson stays at UNC for 2 or 3 years, we find out what he is, right? And Cam Boozer. I mean, Cam Boozer is kind of a star just because of his last name.
0: Yeah.
1: But if his name was Cam Johnson,
0: yeah,
1: he might not be as big of a star.
0: Exactly.
1: You know, Darren Peterson. Well, Darren Peterson's a different idea because he didn't even want to play. But what about Darius Acuff?
0: Exactly.
1: If he stays at Arkansas, plays for Calipari for 2 or 3 years, he is a star by the time he comes out of college. You know, so I think that's part of it. But you're right. I mean, we don't know anything about these dudes when they're coming out of college now.
0: Yeah.
1: Because they only stay 1 year.
0: And the transfer portal in general is like, it's killing small schools.
1: Absolutely.
0: Like, when I was working, just last year at WBLC, they have a sports department called Delmarva Sports Network. They have the rights to the school, University of Maryland Eastern Shore. They're in the MEAC Division I basketball school. And not really good because it's in the middle of nowhere. It's hard to get kids there. But they had got a new head coach 2 years ago. And every year since he's been there, he's had to completely revamp the team.
1: Right.
0: Guys are leaving to go to other mid-majors. Guys are leaving to go to bigger schools. Guys are leaving to go to smaller schools if they want a chance to play. He's had to bring in like 12, 13 guys just in one cycle every year. You're bringing in a new set of guys. They can't even mesh together because, what, they got
1: they're
0: 4 months?
1: They're 4 months.
0: 4 months?
1: Yeah.
0: And like, that's it. And that's killing these small schools, for one. But it's creating no continuity in the bigger schools either, because guys are leaving, guys are moving here, guys are going there. And then on top of the one and done, these teams look different too.
1: Yeah.
0: So it's like, so how am I supposed to keep up if I'm just a casual

0: watcher, because that's who you really want to. When you start something like that, you want to attack the casual watcher.
1: Right.
0: You want to attack the guy who, oh, he watches the NBA for the most part, but oh, when March Madness is on, he knows that Zion Williamson is there.
1: Right.
0: He knows that Cooper Flagg is there. He knows that these different guys are there. He knows that A.J. DePonza is the best player in the country. He knows these different things. So, I mean,
1: it's hard to do, man.
0: It's hard.
1: And it really is. We got to take a break in just a minute. But, I mean, heck, Ryan Ritter has sat in here and talked to us about that at Mercer, right, doing that at Mercer. And Baraka Okojie was a great player for them this past year. Well, he's gone,
0: right?
1: You know, because of those kinds of things. And he told us, I don't blame these guys. They're getting paid to go somewhere else, a lot of money. And he said, we have limited resources here at Mercer. We just saw Dusty May leave Michigan to go be the head coach of the Mavericks.
0: Yeah.
1: You can't tell me part of the reason he didn't leave, that he left, was because he got sick of having to change his roster every year.
0: Right.
1: You know, that is part of this as well. Okay, let's take a break. We'll come back. We'll talk some World Cup. The U.S. team is playing tonight, and then Micah Johnson will join us coming up at 2:30. So we'll do that right after this break.
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1: Welcome back. Sorry about that. We appreciate everybody being here. Thanks for joining us here on the Creek. Thank you to Josh Harrison Williams for joining us. Josh had to leave to go to work. He is a reporter at WGXA and has done a really good job over there since he has come here to Middle Georgia. And we appreciate him sitting in with us. And he's going to be here next Thursday as well. Steve's got to be out next Thursday and Friday. We will not be here Friday of next week because of the 4th of July. We're going to take the 3rd off And then Saturday is the 4th. So we'll be out next Friday, but really looking forward to next week and should be a lot of fun. I'm also really, really, really looking forward to

Creek Fest coming up on Saturday, and hopefully everybody can come downtown and celebrate with us the 10th anniversary of the Creek and the 50th anniversary of the Rookery. Really exciting times, and I hope everybody is able to come down and enjoy a lot of fun, some great music. You know, come to the Rookery and eat and just hang out downtown with us. We're going to have a big party, and it's going to be so much fun. So hopefully everybody can come down and be part of the celebration. And also that night, there is a World Cup game, and you can watch the game. We're going to have, there's going to be TVs, and, you know, Rookery's going to have some TVs up. So make sure you can watch the soccer in the World Cup so you can enjoy that as well. Speaking of soccer, the World Cup continues today. The U.S. plays tonight at 10 o'clock versus Turkey. That'll be the final group game for the United States. They've never won all three games of the group stage. So there's a that could be a first for the United States. And you go, well, they've already clinched. They know they're going to the round of 32. They've won the group. All that stuff. What does this even matter? Well, there's a reason for it to matter, because you want to continue to build. You want to continue to see the growth of the game. You want to continue to see the growth of our national team. And that's what this is, an opportunity to do that tonight. And we just know that this team has kind of taken this country by storm. I mean, you see these watch parties all over the country. You see the watch parties here in downtown Macon. Everybody seems to be really excited about this team, and hopefully they continue to play well tonight. Now, Mauricio Pochettino, who's the head coach, who is Argentine, he's from Argentina, and he's been our head coach for a couple of years. Came out yesterday and said that he's not going to play some of the guys who have yellow cards. And there's four or five guys who have yellow cards. And if they get a yellow card tonight, then they would be suspended for the next game. And you don't want that to happen. So it makes sense that some of those guys are not going to play tonight. And you understand why they're not going to play. But again, that game will be tonight against Turkey at 10 o'clock. It sounds like Christian Pulisic will play. You know, he missed the last game with a calf injury, but it sounds like he's going to play tonight, or at least he's available. And maybe you don't want him to miss two games in a row, right? So maybe there's a reason to at least get him on the pitch, got to say that right, at least get him a reason to be on the pitch tonight, to at least for a little bit, so you don't have him missing two games, you know, back to back. So, but, you know, it sounds like some of these other guys are not going to play tonight. So we'll see who is in the starting lineup, who does play in this game. And maybe it'll be a chance to get some other guys some action, and who, you never know, you might need them. You know, you might need to get, you know, them some time on the pitch in this game. You might need them coming up. So there's a chance to get that done. So we'll see who those guys are. Again, that game will be at 10 o'clock coming up tonight on the West Coast, and really excited to see what that game will be for the U.S. I mean, you know, really excited about this team, what they've been able to accomplish. You know, that game will be played in Inglewood at SoFi. So that'll be a lot of fun too, to see what the team looks like tonight, because they've played so well and they've gotten off to great starts. They've just kind of dominated the first half of these games, and I think that's a big part of why they've been able to win these first two games. The other games today, there's five other games today. These are, again, the last games in the group stage. The group stage ends on Saturday, and then the round of 32 will be played. We don't know who the U.S. will play, but they will play on July 1st

0: which is next Wednesday, and they'll play at 8 o'clock Eastern, and that game will be played at Levi's Stadium in San Francisco. The other games today, again, there's five other games today. Curacao and Ivory Coast are coming up at 4 o'clock. Ecuador and Germany will play at 4 o'clock. And then at 7 o'clock, it'll be Japan and Sweden and Tunisia versus Netherlands. And then, as we said, 10 o'clock tonight, U.S. versus Turkey and Paraguay versus Australia. And the reason they do that is those are the group games that are being played at the same time. So, you know, if there was a chance about a tie or a win, and you don't want a team to know its fate and then maybe purposely lose a game or something like that, or purposely, you know, coast in a game. That's why those games are played at the same time. We know the U.S.'s fate, but some of these other teams, we don't know their fate coming up in their last group stage game tonight. So really excited about that. Then there's six more games tomorrow, and then six games on Saturday, and then it's on to the knockout stage. And we'll see if the U.S. can do something it's never done. And, you know, win a couple of games in the knockout stage. They've never won more than one knockout game in the World Cup, and we'll see if that's something they can get done next week or the next 2 weeks. And we've seen this has just been a huge success. I don't see how it can't be considered anything other than that. It's been great soccer, great action. The stadiums have been packed. There have been no issues. No incidents or anything like that. And it's not perfect. I'm not saying that. But it's been a really, really lot of fun, a big success, and just love what we've seen out of this tournament so far. And just a lot of fun. So, you know, again, U.S. plays tonight. We'll talk about that tomorrow, you know, and hopefully – they will be 3-0 in the group stage, which is something that we have never done. You know, that is saying something. And look, you've seen, can they win this thing? I don't know. Can they beat France? Can they beat some of these other powerhouse countries? I don't know if that's the case. But we've seen these countries in the past host the World Cup and then have the best finish they've ever had. Korea did that. When they co-hosted with Japan a few years ago, they had the best finish they've ever had at the World Cup. So, you know, we'll see if the U.S. can get that done. All right, let's take a break. We'll come back. Micah Johnston will join us from the Making Melody. We will talk to him about a lot of Bibb County sports. We'll do that right after this.
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1: And now, back to Creekside Sports. Daniel Shirley and Steve North.
2: Welcome back. Daniel here. I am joined now by Micah Johnston from the Macon Melody. How are you?
3: Doing well. How
2: it's
3: are you?
2: It's good to see you, man.
3: Yeah.
2: Appreciate it. I love this segment every week. Love having you on. You just handed me the Melody. It looks great. Lots of good stuff in there. We will get to this because I do want to talk. There's a lot of things in here I want to talk about. The new arena. I got to ask you about the new arena.
3: It's
2: Is it in
3: there.
2: Here?
3: Look at the front. It happened too late Wednesday for deadline, but look at the bottom right.
2: Okay.
3: Got the rendering there, and we've got coverage of it online.
2: You do have it online because I saw it online. So it was a little bit late for it to be in the paper. What did you think of it? What are your thoughts as you saw that?
3: If it looks like those renderings, then
2: right.
3: I mean, bada bing. I mean, what does that one NBA player say? It's barbecue chicken from
2: there. Right.
3: I mean,
2: that's right. Were you surprised that it's? I'm not saying it. I think it might be, and let me state this the right way. They said 12,000 seats.
3: Yeah.
2: Now, that's probably...
3: Well, I've heard 10,000, too.
2: 12,000 for the concert, right? Because
3: you're
2: putting all the people on the floor. I get that. I'm surprised it's that big.
3: Oh, really?
2: Yeah. Yeah.
3: Because
2: the current place is not that big.
3: Yeah. It doesn't surprise me just because I guess I was basing it on the scale of the amphitheater.
2: Right.
3: In some ways, which I know they're very different venues, right? But... I think that's the reason I wasn't surprised by the capacity. And also because, I mean, they had talked about how big this project was going to be. So something in my head, I guess I just assumed, you know, that it would be larger than the current Coliseum.
2: Right. I just wonder if it needs to be that
3: big. You're right about, I mean, if we think about, that's a valid point because thinking about the events the Coliseum has right now, right? Like, are they going to need that many seats for a GHSA state championship game? No, probably not.
2: Right.
3: It
2: won't be that for basketball because you got to take up the court.
3: Yeah, yeah.
2: The court takes up seats.
3: Again, I think 10,000. That's still big.
2: I mean, how many would they have? I've been over there once. Well, let's say in the 20 years I've lived here, I've been over there twice where it didn't feel like they had enough seats.
3: Once was
2: Southwest 2 years ago.
3: Last year, yeah.
2: Because I didn't go this past year.
3: Yeah, the year before last.
2: The year before last. They didn't have enough seats.
3: Yeah, they had to close the fire marshals.
2: They had to call the fire marshals. Yeah. And the other one was when the Mayhem won the championship.
3: Oh, I bet that was awesome.
2: It was packed. That's the only two times I've been there where it felt like, hey, this thing probably could have been 10,000 seats and they could have filled it
3: up. And the goal with the new place, right, it's that big because they're trying to grow new events while still retaining the old.
2: Absolutely.
3: Right. I mean, I guess it's supposed to be bigger than a GHSA state championship game.
2: Right.
3: I mean, think about the football in the Benz, right?
2: Like, yeah.
3: Are they saying they're going to fill up the Benz? No, they're just hosting it there because it's the nicest venue, and I guess that's the goal, right?
2: Yeah.
3: So it makes sense.
2: And Steve and I, and we talked about it a little bit yesterday, I said – I don't think they're going to get the Southern Conference Championship basketball because I don't think they're going to leave Asheville.
3: Yeah, they've been there a while.
2: You could get the Sun Belt. You could get the SIAC. There's stuff like that where if you have the Sun Belt Tournament Championship played here with Georgia Southern and Georgia State and all these schools, you might get 8,000-9,000 people in there.
3: Yeah.
2: You know, you get the SIAC with all these schools, these HBCU schools that are around here that's close to get to, you might get 7,000-8,000 people.
3: They're already having baseball here, right?
2: Right, absolutely.
3: So,
2: right, we could be the SIC
3: hub.
2: Yeah, so I get that. And I understand. I'm not criticizing. I'm just saying I was surprised by it being that big. And we'll see. And hopefully it is –

0: a need for it to be that big.
1: Yeah, I hope so too. I mean,
0: it looks cool.
1: Right.
0: Hopefully it looks like that.
1: It resembles, we were talking about this in the office yesterday, it resembles Allegiant.
0: It does.
1: The Las Vegas stadium. It kind of looks like that with like the, how it's kind of squared off at the top, but also it has a curve to it.
0: Right.
1: It's interesting. It's cool looking.
0: And I hope, and you can go back to the Melody and talk to the reporters about this. I hope that there's more to that, like that there's a parking deck. And that there is
1: there's a pretty large parking area. I think it's bigger than the current one, obviously, for the Coliseum.
0: Right. And that there's a, maybe a entertainment center around it, like restaurants and other stuff that's coming. Because there is a need for that kind of stuff, too. Because, as we said, look, I don't know if Foo Fighters will ever play there, but if they ever did, I'm going.
1: Yeah,
0: but I'm also want to go eat beforehand, and I'd love to just go eat and then just walk across the street and go to the concert. You know, I think there's that need for kind of like a battery kind of a place.
1: Yeah,
0: right next to it as well.
1: Which the renderings showed some green space nearby, and it was kind of this tiered concrete thing with like some walking paths around it. Those things to me implied that this is a. It's not all going to be there in 2028.
0: Right.
1: It's supposed to be
0: there's other stuff coming.
1: It seems like it would be, obviously, you would think it would draw development.
0: Right.
1: That type of development, right?
0: That there is development around it. It's not just the arena.
1: Yeah.
0: Like right now, it's just the arena. And I'm not blaming anybody. That's the way things were built back then. Also, the thing that I found interesting is that, like, on the AI video, there was, like, these, not just the main basketball arena, they're like side courts.
1: Yeah, yeah. I think there's space for 3 courts.
0: I love that.
1: And 2 ice rinks, I think. So.
0: Because, look, I remember, and you could still do that in the space now, but I remember the first time I ever went to the Macon Coliseum to cover an event, I was working in Albany, and we came up here for the week to cover the Final Four for basketball. Mm. And the boys' games were played in the main arena and the girls' games were played in an auxiliary gym, which sucked. But, I mean, to split it up boys in one and girls the other, they should have split it up more evenly.
1: Yeah.
0: But there were games going on at the same time, and there were side gyms.
1: Right.
0: I love that.
1: Yeah, that's a good vibe. And that's more people, too.
0: Absolutely.
1: Bigger crowd.
0: Absolutely. So we'll see what that arena means, and it sounds like 2028 is what we're looking
1: for. What we're hearing, so.
0: Targeting. Also in the Melody this week, you had a story about Robert Slocum.
1: Yeah,
0: how cool was that to talk to him? And he's back at Mountain Sales. He's the football coach again. That's really, really cool. Had you ever spoken to him before?
1: No, I hadn't. Okay. Well, we had an email exchange, I think, early on while I was the sports editor, because he's with GIAA,
0: right.
1: Before he came back to Mountain Sales earlier this year
0: for
1: that job. So I'd interacted with him before, but I'd never interviewed him or anything like that. It was really fun. I had a great time. The thing that struck me the most was how businesslike he was. Not in a cold way, obviously, right? Like, he was very accommodating about giving me the interview.
0: He's
1: and everything.
0: Great.
1: But he was like, I think one of the questions I asked, and this is probably in the story, was like, do you relish this at all? You know, the coming back and it kind of being, I don't want to say he's rebuilding the program because that implies that there's not been resources invested into it. But obviously it's no secret that they want to get back to the place they were.
0: They have struggled.
1: Yeah, they've struggled of late, right? I think they haven't had a double digit win season in a while. They've only had 2 of them since 2000.
0: Right.
1: So they want to get back to that, right?
0: Yeah.
1: And so I'm like, okay, do you relish that at all? And he's, no, I don't. Because he wants it. I mean,
0: well, he cares about that program.
1: Exactly. Right. I mean, he said it himself. You know, he went there. His brothers and sisters went there. His sons and daughters went to school there. I mean, he's fully invested. So he wants to get it back on track, but he's not, you know, the whole thing is not some nostalgia trip, right? He's there to try to...
0: He is no nonsense.
1: He's there to try to create a bridge for them. I mean, he's not there for the long haul either. He made that clear, which was, you know, because he's there to help his program out and get them in the right spot for more progress down the road.
0: Right. We had him on the show after it happened, and I was very... And I've known Robert for a long time. I mean, my kids went to school there and when I was at the Telegraph, but I got to know him mainly because my kids going to school there. When I asked him, I was like, hey, you know,

0: did this come about? You know? And he said, well, they called me, and I said, call other people first.
1: Yeah.
0: And then if you come back to me, then I'll do it. But it wasn't something he was seeking out, as you kind of, it's similar to what you're saying now. This was something that he felt like he needed to do to kind of get the program back on track. And I mean, it just shows you what he mean, what that school means to him, which is really cool. And hopefully he can get it going again for sure. Cause I love that dude. He's so much fun, and he's such a good coach and good, better person. And as you said, his whole family went to school there, and they are royalty over there.
1: Yeah. You walk up to the field house, his name's on it.
0: Yes.
1: So it's very obvious
0: what he means there for sure. Also this week, Nick Woodford transferred. Tell us a little bit about that.
1: Yeah. I mean, I know what the Twitterverse tells me, I guess. I think it was – when did I learn that? I think it was last week he retweeted the CMU. So Nick Woodford, I guess for context, was the greatest running back in Bibb County history.
0: Yeah.
1: I mean, yeah. At least by yardage he was. He's
0: right.
1: The all-time record holder for rushing yards here.
0: A torn ACL. Two
1: twice.
0: Torn ACLs.
1: I mean,
0: right.
1: Freshman year and junior year.
0: Right.
1: That tells you how good he was in a
0: full
1: season.
0: What if he hadn't gotten hurt?
1: Yeah.
0: Yeah. How good would he have been?
1: Right. So he played at Northeast. He went to Morehouse for the 2025 season, and he recently announced he's transferring to Central Michigan. So
0: were you surprised he went to Morehouse? I was.
1: I wasn't shocked. I mean, I definitely. I guess what I would say is I was surprised he didn't get more action from bigger schools.
0: Right.
1: Now, I know that early on Missouri was in the cycle. I want to say there was a really solid Vanderbilt. That's the school it was. I think Vanderbilt was on him early on too. But for some reason, I don't know if that was pre-second ACL tear, and maybe that turned some teams off. I'm not – grain of salt, right? I wasn't privy to his recruiting process. But eventually – he whittled it down to the other schools he wanted, and Morehouse was a really he seemed really passionate about it
0: he's a smart dude too. He's a great student.
1: I mean, he talked more about like school at Morehouse than he did football.
0: Right.
1: I mean, he did that even before he committed to anywhere. He was like talking about engineering. I think that's what he wanted to major in, a specific field of engineering. He was really prioritizing that stuff. So I was a little surprised by Morehouse, but also, you know, close to home, and it's a very prestigious school. So
0: it didn't shock me entirely.
1: But
0: and I I'm not criticizing him.
1: Oh, no,
0: going
1: of course.
0: There.
1: Of course.
0: I'm just saying, it, kind of the way you put it, I was surprised he wasn't getting more buzz in the recruiting.
1: We had to watch this guy manhandle other teams for 4 years, right? So
0: he was so good.
1: Yeah, he was incredible.
0: Because I remember the first time you told me about him, I was like, I don't really know who this kid is. And I went to see a Northeast game, and because I was going to a Northeast game, and I said, who should I watch? And you said Nick Woodford. Mm. And I was, okay, all right, I'll check him out. And I was like, oh, my gosh, that kid is outstanding.
1: Mm-hmm. The size, I imagine, was part of it, because I think
0: he's kind of
1: 5'10", 5'9", so he's a shifty, small back. But he's got power, too.
0: Yeah.
1: And, you know, you put the hole there for him, he's going to go through it.
0: And now we're Chippewa fans.
1: Yeah, 100%. I mean, yeah, count me in. If the mascot wasn't enough alone, right?
0: That's right.
1: I mean, I'm all in on that.
0: Absolutely.
1: And we could get some Nick Woodford versus Mike Jacobs action.
0: That's right.
1: Because Mike Jacobs is at Toledo.
0: Is at Toledo. I hadn't thought about that.
1: Yeah, Chippewas versus
0: Rockets. I need
1: Rockets,
0: me a Chippewas Nick Woodford jersey. That's
1: that would
0: what
1: be
0: I
1: sweet,
0: need.
1: Man.
0: How about that?
1: Yeah. NIL, man. Come on. They can make that now.
0: That's true. Yeah, that's true.
1: I haven't checked out their running back depth chart a ton. I mean, you know every school has a ton of players.
0: Sure.
1: We'll have to see where he falls on that. I'm really
0: And hopefully
1: excited.
0: He gets a chance to play this year.
1: Yeah.
0: Because, I mean, he was good for Morehouse.
1: He was really solid.
0: It was just like you – and I've had somebody tell me this. I'm not going to say who said it. It's like he's getting killed because their offensive line is terrible.
1: Yeah.
0: You know, it's like he should be playing somewhere else.
1: Yeah. And he didn't start all 10 games either.
0: Right.
1: He played in. I think he started 6 games. And he had close to 500 rushing yards, and he had another 250 receiving yards,
0: right,
1: too. So,
0: which he didn't do a whole lot at Northeast. They didn't throw the ball
1: a
0: lot.
1: Yeah, well.
0: That year.
1: Why would they?
0: Yeah.
1: Just hand
0: turn around
1: it.
0: And hand it to him.
1: Well, especially because they had him and Reginald Glover at the same
0: right.
1: time. And Glover can run
0: Glover was
1: almost
0: so
1: as
0: good.
1: Fast as Woodford. So
0: Glover got overrated. I mean, I'm sorry, underrated. He got overlooked.
1: Nobody clipped that.
0: No, I misspoke. He got overlooked, and he was underrated. And he was really, really good. No doubt about that. What else is in the Melody this week? What should people keep an eye for?
1: We've got that sports stuff. On the front page, we've got a ton of stuff. I mean, we have the rendering.

0: which is a kind of a tease to the online story because, like you said, it was too late. But other stuff on the front.
1: The Costco thing
0: is
1: big.
0: Yeah, the Costco thing is huge. All the details on that and, like, the traffic stuff they're going to build for it and whatnot. We also have kind of an explainer on, I mean, if you've been following Bibb County Schools, you know that they've worked really hard on the budget. There's actually a hearing for that tonight.
1: Okay.
0: But the story is kind of explaining how they got here, you know, some of the problems they've had to face and some of the reasons for the budget deficit that the school district is having. We also have a really cool story about a local nonprofit called Sleep in Heavenly Peace. It's a national nonprofit, but there's a Macon chapter of it.
1: Okay.
0: And it's they build beds for kids who don't have beds.
1: Okay.
0: Build and donate them. They're partnering with Middle Georgia State for a study about how not having a bed can affect a child's
1: is
0: well-being.
1: Is that right?
0: Yeah, largely in an academic way. Like
1: okay.
0: The science of good sleep, I think, is the head on that.
1: Right.
0: So really solid story there, some cool pictures. What else? We got a lot of stuff.
1: It looks like it's jam-packed.
0: Yeah, I mean, we've also got I think we have a story about medical marijuana for Georgia veterans. There was a convention here with some of that last week or 2 weeks ago.
1: Okay.
0: So, yeah, there's a ton of stuff.
1: Lots of good stuff.
0: Yeah, some state news on the inside, too, so check it out.
1: And don't forget about the newsletter, which I read every morning. It's one of the first things I do. I read the Melody newsletter before I read The Athletic.
0: Ooh.
1: And The Athletic pays my bills.
0: Wow.
1: So I
0: high compliments.
1: Yes, I mean, I read that pops in my because that shows up at like 7 a.m. every morning.
0: I think it's 6:30.
1: Is it 6:30?
0: Yeah, right.
1: When I wake up and I check my phone, that's there. And I read it every day. And it's outstanding. You guys do a great job.
0: Well, thank you.
1: So,
0: I appreciate that.
1: All right, we gotta take a break. Can you stick around?
0: I gotta run.
1: You gotta run.
0: I got a webinar for the newspaper. I got a meeting.
1: Okay. Work is more important.
0: Yeah, sadly,
1: this one sadly. Time, I'll let
0: but
1: you.
0: But I love the show.
1: I'll let you skip out this one
0: thank
1: time.
0: Thank you. I really appreciate it.
1: Well, thanks for being here.
0: Yeah, of course. Thanks
1: for
0: having
1: me. We'll talk to you next week. You coming to Creek Fest? Saturday.
0: Maybe.
1: Are you in town?
0: Maybe. I'll make no promises.
1: 4 to 9, come to Creek Fest.
0: I'll drop by.
1: Okay.
0: I'll see what's up.
1: All right. Well, I'm going to hold you that.
0: Yeah.
1: Since you're skipping out on me.
0: Oh, come on.
1: No, you got work to do. I understand that. All right. We'll take a break. We'll come back. We'll finish up the show right after this.
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5: Welcome back, Daniel here. Thank you to Micah. Micah had to run. He had some work stuff coming up. We appreciate him being here, and we appreciate everybody's time listening today. Lots of good stuff going on. Man, it's going to be a busy, busy sports weekend. No doubt about that. Again, Russell Henley is playing right now in the Travelers Championship. He started out pretty well and was at 5 under a minute ago, and I think he's back down to 4 under right now. So we'll see how Russell is doing. Yeah, he's at 4 under. He's finished for the day. He finished with a 66. He's tied for 9th right now at the Travelers Championship. So we'll check on him on Monday and see how he finishes up. And again, this is one of these signature events, which is what the PGA Tour has called these the past couple of years, where there's not been a cut. There's 72 guys in the field. These are going to go away with the new setup of the PGA Tour, and they are going to have a cut at every event. Now, there are going to be some different, there's going to be a different setup as we talked about with Brody Miller in the first hour. And if you missed that interview, we'll have that posted a little bit later on this afternoon, including the interview with Micah as well. But there's going to be there's a different setup coming with the PGA Tour, and I'm really excited about it. I hope it works. I hope it plays out the right way, because I really do enjoy the tournament. I mean the tour, and hopefully it is this new setup is a big success with what's coming up next for the PGA Tour, because they're trying to be forward thinking. They're trying to look to the future and continue the growth of the tour, and hopefully that is what's going to happen, because there's going to be this championship series is what they're calling it, and then challenger series, and it's going to be like a two-track tour. So we'll see how that plays out. It's coming up in a couple of years, so it's a little bit of a way, but that's what these kinds of tournaments, back to why I brought it up, these signature events are going to go away. And these events with no cut are going to go away, because I hate that. Golf, part of the fun of watching a golf tournament is tuning in on Friday afternoon and seeing these guys, and the women too on the LPGA, seeing somebody trying to scramble to make the cut. That's what part of the draw of the Friday night or the Friday afternoon late in the round is part of. Is watching somebody make the cut, and then maybe they go on a run on Saturday and they get into the hunt, in the third round. And when you don't have the cut, you just lose that. And I get it. This is an elite field, and it's, the best players in the world. So you feel like maybe you don't need to have a cut, but you'd lose some of that excitement on Friday afternoon when there aren't guys and the women as well, players,

trying to make the cut. So, you know, we'll see how that plays out moving forward. Also, the World Cup will continue today. We mentioned the U.S. Men will play tonight at 10 o'clock. They will play against Turkey. And they, again, they've already clinched the group. They already have the number one seed. But they've never in the history of our team won all of their group stage matches. And that would be really, really cool to see if they can get that done. I mean, this team has really kind of caught the attention of this country. And if they can do that, I think you'll see them, if they could win this tonight and go 3-0 in the group stage, I think you'll even more so see them catch the attention of this country and just get everybody excited about being fans of the U.S. men's national team. And then maybe they can go deeper into the tournament. Now, there's also, it's a bigger tournament this year. So there's the round of 32, or there's round of 16. The knockout stages are there's more teams in it this year than there have been in the past. So it's a little bit expanded to what we've seen in previous World Cups. I'm okay with that. I think that's a lot of fun. You know, I know some people are saying it's watered down. I don't see that. I don't agree with that. Maybe that's because I'm not the biggest soccer fan in the world. I haven't maybe watched as much of this in the past as other people. But I think it's okay that there's more teams in the knockout stage this year. There's more chances for the U.S. to win. So it's not apples to apples with what the U.S. has done in the past, but it is still a lot of fun. And I'm really, really excited about this team. They'll play Wednesday night at 8 o'clock. We don't know quite yet who they'll play. We should have some of those answers. Well, we'll definitely have these answers by Sunday. And that should start to kind of come into focus a little bit more today and tomorrow as we find out who this team will play. But, I mean, it's just been a great tournament so far. So many cool kind of just things that have happened, right? I mean, you look at Messi scoring 5 goals in 2 games. You look what Ronaldo has done, Cristiano Ronaldo, with him, you know, scoring in his 6th World Cup. So, I mean, that had never happened before. So, I mean, that's, you know, that's just a big piece of the excitement of what is to come. I'm looking at The Athletic right now, and we've got a forecast, a tracker that we have on our website, and it's got most likely round of 32 opponent. Right now, it looks like we're going to play Bosnia. Maybe Senegal. There's a chance that we could play Senegal, but it looks like we're going to play Bosnia coming up in the next round. So that looks like is what is going to happen. So that'll be fun. That'll be a good matchup for us. And then after that, you just kind of have to wait and see what happens in all the knockout stages, who's placed in what group, and we'll see if the U.S. can advance. Again, this team has never won 2 knockout stage games in the same World Cup. That would be really, really cool to see if they can get that done. But again, they play tonight at 10 o'clock, and we'll see if they can go on a run here, man. And how exciting would that be to see the U.S. team playing at home do something it's never done and go win the World Cup? I mean, you heard Pochettino say it, their head coach. Why not us? Why can't we dream big? Let's shoot for that. And, you know, maybe it doesn't happen, but at least if that's the goal, if you come close, I mean, just imagine if this team played in the quarterfinals, what this country would do. I mean, it would explode over this team. And we've already seen it do that already. I mean, the way fans have reacted, including here in downtown Macon. I went to Okmulgee Brew Pub for the game against Australia, and it was packed. People were just having

so much fun with this U.S. team, and hopefully that will continue. All right, well, that's it for us today. No afternoon drive with Anthony today. He's doing the morning show yesterday and today, so he won't be on today. We will have Matt tonight with 8 to Late, and we'll be back tomorrow on Creekside Sports. We'll see you then.

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1: Look, Sheriff, you haul me in just to bug me with this kid. 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
1: Hi, this is Wes Griffith from the Moonhanger Group. This is a very special year for us because the Rookery, born July 1st, 1976, is celebrating 50 years. The previous year, the Macon Mall opened, which changed the face of downtown virtually overnight. Original owners, Sandy Taylor, Jewett Tucker, and Ralph Skipper, had quite the challenge ahead, but they would persevere as downtown began to shutter its windows. The Rookery became a community gathering place, ground zero for nightlife. Many local musicians would play its stage, and some famous ones too, like Widespread Panic in 87. In 98, local musicians came together at the Rookery to celebrate the life of Braxton Tate Bragg, and Bragg Jam was born. In 2009, in the middle of a recession, me, my wife Betsy, and our partner Chad Evans purchased the Rookery from longtime owner Jim Key. In hindsight, we were gambling on the Rookery to defy the odds once again. We freshened her up a bit, leaned into a more family-friendly atmosphere, rolled out a new menu, and before long, the Rookery took flight once again. Those early years were a magical time. The Rookery and downtown were in lockstep as the city center began to blossom. After several years, we got so busy that we were able to expand into the old Thorpe's building. Come check out the Thorpe's storefront where we've wrapped the windows with our story. Many people tell us they had their first date at the Rookery and share memories of gathering there with friends and family. Many of them have signed their names on the Rook's hallowed walls. We've been blessed with support from this community beyond our wildest dreams. It's all of you that came down to get an almond burger, some onion rings, or a Jimmy Carter shake that made it all possible. So from us to the entire community, thank you for making the Rookery what it is today. On June 27th, we'll be celebrating our 50th birthday right here on Cherry Street at Creek Fest with 100.9 The Creek. They're celebrating 10 years. We hope you guys will come down and celebrate with us. It's been a pleasure to serve you, and we hope to see you again soon.
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Hi, this is Bobby Rush. 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Love that station. 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
2: Hi, this is Wes Griffith from the Moonhanger Group. This is a very special year for us because the Rookery, born July 1st, 1976, is celebrating 50 years. The previous year, the Macon Mall opened, which changed the face of downtown virtually overnight. Original owners, Sandy Taylor, Jewett Tucker, and Ralph Skipper, had quite the challenge ahead, but they would persevere as downtown began to shutter its windows. The Rookery became a community gathering place, ground zero for nightlife. Many local musicians would play its stage, and some famous ones too, like Widespread Panic in 87. In 98, local musicians came together at the Rookery to celebrate the life of Braxton Tate Bragg, and Bragg Jam was born. In 2009, in the middle of a recession, me, my wife Betsy, and our partner Chad Evans purchased the Rookery from longtime owner Jim Key. In hindsight, we were gambling on the Rookery to defy the odds once again. We freshened her up a bit, leaned into a more family-friendly atmosphere, rolled out a new menu, and before long, the Rookery took flight once again. Those early years were a magical time. The Rookery and downtown were in lockstep as the city center began to blossom.

0: After several years, we got so busy that we were able to expand into the old Thorpe's building. Come check out the Thorpe's storefront where we've wrapped the windows with our story. Many people tell us they had their first date at the Rookery and share memories of gathering there with friends and family. Many of them have signed their names on the Rook's hallowed walls. We've been blessed with support from this community beyond our wildest dreams. It's all of you that came down to get an almond burger, some onion rings, or a Jimmy Carter shake that made it all possible. So from us to the entire community, thank you for making the Rookery what it is today. On June 27th, we'll be celebrating our 50th birthday right here on Cherry Street at Creek Fest with 100.9 The Creek. They're celebrating 10 years. We hope you guys will come down and celebrate with us. It's been a pleasure to serve you, and we hope to see you again soon.
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2: 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And what better way to celebrate than bringing a good old-fashioned street party to downtown with Creek Fest on June 27th from 4 to 9 p.m. Get ready for an epic lineup at the Rookery Stage featuring Andy Thomas, Mike Madison and Trash Magic, Brother Wallace, and Supper. This non-ticketed event is open to all ages to enjoy an unforgettable evening of music and good vibes. 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

history than what we've been told. This is the story of Sputnik Monroe. 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He was a brawler and a grappler with an iron chin. And he stooped to chicanery if it would help.

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There's a basic language every promoter speaks, based on beers and hands and asses and seats. The promoters gave in and they drew record crowds, the first segregated sporting event in the South.

0: Memphis and rock and roll. And there's more to history than what we've been told. 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